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0: This July and August, trade grey skies for sunny winter days in beautiful Wentworth and surrounds. 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

G'day everybody, welcome here to the Jubilee Oval. It is going to be a big game between West and North. North looking to establish themselves as the second best side in the Broken Hill women's competition. Meanwhile, West looking for their second win in a row over North since 2019, when of course they won that famous premiership. We're away and up and running on 2 Dry FM. Ball paddled forward, Power was there, trying to just paddle it to herself. Unable to do that, plenty of players chasing after her. Little soccer along the ground. Leading the race back to the football is Shoebridge. This is all happening in the centre square and we're going to have a ball up. So the umpire running in to collect that one. Ball goes up again. Tap forward. There is the collection from Nell, who gets it towards Jones. Kick came off the side of her boot and now that one's going to be thrown back up again. Lucky Gould bringing this one to you across the channels of 2 Dry, exclusive rights holders of the Broken Hill Women's and Men's League in Broken Hill, which is great. Meanwhile, kickoff halfback bouncing into the centre of the ground. Nell came in, wasn't able to win it. Collected instead by Smith. And on hands and knees was Butcher. She got a hand pass towards Shoebridge, and Shoebridge managed to shake off a couple and then just kicked the ball high towards half forward. Did a trial with South, did Shoebridge, along with a couple of her teammates. South Adelaide, that is, in the Sandville. So potential for her to be up there when her time comes. Meanwhile, collected straight out of the middle. Kira Lee Guthrie just sends it inside forward 50. It's a bouncing ball in the right towards the hot spot. Paddled back by the West defence. That was dangerous. Collected. Callis is up there trying to work it out. She's unable to. And the umpire says, we'll throw that one up. So, just waiting now. Of course, the A grade, don't forget about that, coming up. And that'll just be me this weekend. The other boys had some other things to do. Oh, collected by Gibson. She was roaming off the back of the pack. Tried the cheeky kick on the outside, and it worked out okay towards Callis. So, Callis is going to have an opportunity at goal. See what she's able to do. Marches back in the pocket. And she kicks behind, it looks to be. So there you go. One behind to score is what I was trying to say there. It's back. It comes and it looks like it's going to come off the boot of the West player out there. Just a long kick. And towards the 50, Nell's there, off her hand. Smith was chasing after it, trying to charge her way through again. There is Guthrie, and the umpire says, we'll throw that one up. Best ruck in the competition, Guthrie. That's what the Broken Hill Times dubbed anyway. Ball towards Smith. Guthrie collects, kicks inside forward 50. It was just a little bit of a chaos ball, chasing after it, and the ball's collected by Daniel. Daniel Shoebridge collected an inside forward 50 is where it goes at the back. Smith chasing after it. That's Farrow that time. Ball going to work out okay. Callis and North on the board. Desperate to make sure they don't have a repeat of what happened last time these teams met. 1-1-7. West yet to score. And it's a 7-point ball game here at the Jubilee Oval. Excellent goal there. Exciting start to this one. So, it's what we were expecting, a tight arm wrestle. Callis at the end able to finish off a good kick forward from Farrah Smith, one of North's highly rated juniors. Back in the centre we go. Pyre makes his way into the centre of the ground. Not too long gone in this one, just 11 minutes left in this quarter. Collected straight out of the ruck by Guthrie, who's decided she's going to win a clearance as well. Just a little kick forward. Shoebridge driving ball into the pocket. Bouncing ball over the intended target of Smith, who's going to be able to pick it up. Rolling towards the pocket. Chasing after it, and the umpire says that one will end up going over the line. We'll have it thrown back into play. So, great to have your company wherever you may be listening from, whether that's Broken Hill or further beyond as well. 16. Ball that's come back in.
just a shallow throw-in, and everyone sort of stopped, including the player in the end that ended up grabbing that, which was Wheatley. Ball toss back in. And, well, Gibson's shot at goal won't count. Not that it was going to trouble the scorers anyway. Bounced about 15 metres too shallow. But the junior umpire out there just getting a little bit of advice. Needed a couple of goes with the throwing. Great to see young kids out there. Next wave that'll come through in Broken Hill. Much like the players. Who knows how far they'll go? They get a real, they pick it up nice and easy. That was a good throw-in. Now it's with Wheatley. Wheatley's kick from the ruck up towards Bugme. Bugme competing with opposite Rego number there in Guthrie. Oh, that's a really good kick. Found Gibson. Gibson's kick off a step towards Hardy. Hardy back from representative duties with Northern in the country championships. They did quite well in that. And bowing over the top, giving away a free kick. So now ball in the hands of North. So North's kick up the line, bouncing in front of Shoebridge. It's going to go over the line. And the umpire says we'll have that one thrown back into play. Nope, last touch for all instead. Just going to go the way of West. So the kick from Borchard, one of West's best defenders, ranked 7th overall, I believe, for best player currently, or best players collected by a club. Now a little ball given across towards Hardy. Bouncing ball. Chasing after it now. Couple of players leading the race, though. He's, well, no one in particular. It's just sort of sitting there, extracted in the end. Gibson's, that's Jones's kick inside forward 50. Still they scrap. Ball about 30 from the West goal here. That one's going to be thrown back up. So just a couple of players getting ready. The ruck's mostly setting themselves, and we're underway again. It's a little soccer forward, chasing after it. Meyer. And the umpire says, I love that one, throw him back. So 30 metres, or around about 20 now, from the West goal towards the northern end of the ground. Kicked at goal there off of the step end. It's going to be a behind. So it wasn't a bad effort in the end by Rachel Wheatley, but either way, it goes through for a behind. West one, no goals, one. North 1-1-7. So off they go. Just a kick. The back collected in the end. That was Johnson, and it's going to be a free kick there. Going the way of West. So Nell's kick inside forward 50. The captain collected. It was really good. Just the shot at goal. They're working it in from the pocket here. It's going to trickle over the behind post and out for a point, it looks to be. So 0 goals, 2 West, North 1-1-7. They're the home side today. North, not that it makes much of a difference between these two teams. They both play at the Dube, of course. Train here as well. So just the bounce from the North defender. Kick. Looks to have come off the boot, a hack. Oh, no, left behind. Kick coming back inside forward 50 from Nell. They've locked it in again. This is what they did so well in their only victory of the year. Collected by Jones. Fires it out. Trying to just work her way around. Jones just gets a little hand pass out towards Kai. And that is going to be a ball up. So good effort so far from both teams. Enjoying this one on 2 draw. We've got 6 minutes left. A kick. And grabbed as well. They're going to bring it back inside forward 50 from Kai. Smith chasing after it now in the pocket. Presler, game 50 for her. A real servant of North. That's a really nice mark taken. Relieving one at the back by Guthrie. So Guthrie along the along the broadcast wing here. And in front of the Graham Bell media box. A legend of Broken Hill football. Ball's going to come back inside forward 50. Collected just off a step in the end by the North player. Kicked forward and now chasing after it. Plenty of options in front. Oh, just stopped both players. No one really wanted it. Girdler in the end emerged with it. Her kick up towards, and Meyer's got it now.
That is going to be a free kick going the way of West. So West with the ball. Wheatley. A kick out wide. That is going to be a ball up. We'll go again. So the umpire takes a moment, assesses, throws it up. Nearly collected, but instead it'll be paddled towards the advantage of Nell. Nell doing all the work at the minute to get her name on the stats sheet. Collected by Presler at the back. Presler turns. Kick up just outside the defensive 50. She kicked it about 40 out from her own defensive goal. Kick now in the square, and the whistle's gone. Seems to have just been played to advantage, though. So a kick at goal coming here from Jones. Into the pocket. It's bouncing. It's a dangerous area. And just really, that was a great effort as well from the North defender back there. Collected in the kick. A bouncing effort outside forward 50. Again, West pressing without any real resolve at the minute in terms of on the scoreboard. Oh, well done. Kick coming inside forward 50 now. Just bouncing into the pocket. No one able to quite pick that one up. There is... Oh, Hardy gets brought down by Shoebridge, and that is the passage of play we'll be calling for the next 10 years out here in Broken Hill. Shoebridge rewarded with a holding the ball free kick. Kick out wide. And that is going to get thrown back into play. It looks to be North trying to plead their case. And in the end, they've won that case. So there you go. I thought originally it was signaled as a throw-in, but it's a North free kick for last touch. In the centre of the ground, no one able to quite win out at the minute. Umpire says we'll throw that one up. So the score is 1-1-7. That's North. They lead West two behinds. 3 minutes left in the quarter. Bouncing ball collected. And the umpire says we'll throw that one up. So Girdler, bottom of the pack there. Umpire throws it up, and Guthrie chasing after it now. Kicks it inside forward 50. Bouncing ball along the paint of the 50 line there towards the southern end of the ground, on the end in which North are kicking. Ball fired towards Shoebridge. She was standing laterally from the passer in the end as the ball goes inside forward 50. And that one is going to go over and out for a boundary throw-in. No. Last touch. There we go. I thought I got a hand on it. Umpire disagreed with me, which is fair enough. In the better position. Men and women in the green this week do such a good job. Ball towards Guthrie, who's intercepted the mark. An opportunity at goal now coming up for North. So Guthrie chooses to chew off the little chiseler inside forward 50. Ball collected by Gibson. Gibson's kick towards Callison. Callison's ball out of bounds on the fall. So an opportunity here for West to bring it back in. And see what she's able to do here. So kick up towards the 50 mark, intercepted, and Guthrie's going to go back and have an opportunity. A goal. Kicks towards Shoebridge, and Shoebridge able to pull that one out of the sky. Fairly routine mark for a player of her quality. So less than 90 seconds to go in this first quarter. North an opportunity to extend the margin further. So Shoebridge goes back, looking confident. Kick on its way. No one got a hand to it, I don't think. What does goal umpire was O'Connor say? A goal. So Shoebridge, her first of the day, joins Callis on the scoreboard as well. And that is an impressive effort from North. They're 2-1-13 West, two behinds, a margin of 11 points there. And the scoreboard with just 40 seconds or thereabouts by the time the ball gets back underway, it will be 40 seconds to go. So in the middle, Ruck's waiting. Guthrie, she's going to take on Knowles in the ruck here. Plenty of good players around this footy as well. Shoebridge, Smith,
Plenty of options for both teams. Ball in the end left behind. No one able to quite extract that one. And the umpire says I'll have that one back. Thank you. So 13, 12 seconds to go here. So needing a really nice clearance from one team to get this inside forward 50. There it is. The siren goes. And that is all she wrote for the first term. 2-1-13, two behinds. That's live here on 2Dry FM. My name's Lockie Gould. Great to have your company wherever you're watching from. North leading this one early.

welcome back. As the sounds of TNT were pumping across your radio station here on 2Dry FM. It's about to get warm in the middle of the Jubilee Oval because the second quarter's about to begin here. It's Bugmy in the ruck. She's going to be doing the ruck battle against her opposite number in Guthrie. Hardy and Butcher, two workmates. I think they both work for Torpies. They're standing on each other as well. Ball paddled forward by Hardy. Good start for her. She didn't really have much of an impact in the first quarter. So 2-1 at 13. Some reports down here claiming she hasn't touched the ball yet. So ball now in the hands of Johnson, who then kicks out wide, finds Guthrie. Guthrie, well, wasn't able to complete the mark she probably should have taken. Opened the door for West. Bugmy, she's had a couple of early moments here, has Kendra. And in the end, the umpire says, I'll have that one back. So good start to the term. Nice, hot, contested football at the minute. As the ball goes inside, forward 50. Gibson, ball left behind. Collected by Smith. There's, well, trying to work it out was Slattery chasing after it. She's going to have to handball it off. Shoebridge tried to go in to win it. Was able to affect that contest. Gibson was waiting at the back. Fight out towards Guthrie. There's some good players playing for North today. Something they dearly lacked the last time they played West in that. Well, many people call it an upset, but when you're missing your best team, very quickly the quality gap starts to show. All back in the centre. Collected there. And Fledger, she was trying to get it forward. Wasn't able to do that. Now, Owen's going to be thrown back up, basically in the goal square, at the northern end of the ground. North still by 11 here. Early stages, 13 minutes to go. 13 and a half minutes, we should say. Trying to bust her way out with Shoebridge off a step, and that one, not one of her better kicks, off the side of her boot and through for a behind. So they start it early. Game high lead, now 12 points, 2-2-14, plays 0-2-2. And we're about to come back into play here. Down at the northern end of the ground, out behind there is the lovely North Cricket Club cricket nets. They'll be getting a workout pretty soon, pre-season starting. Now, nice little kick there. Found the player there in the captain of West. Collected basically on the wing. No one able to really make a real effort at the minute. Ball flung backwards. Extracted and a little kick up the line. So just a bouncing footy at half forward it sits. Hardy turns 17 on Wednesday. There she is trying to work her way through. And looks like it's going to be a free kick. She was trying to get it inside forward 50. She's going to get that opportunity. Instead, her direct opponent, Shoebridge, is going to be standing the mark. So kick off a step. Just a little bit in hope. Bouncing ball towards the edge of the 50. Ball fired back into the centre square now. Towards the southern end of the ground, or the city end of the ground as well. Here in the wonderful city of Broken Hill. We're going to have this one thrown back up again. So that's what you've come to expect in this league. Contestant footy often wins out. Kick forward there into the centre of the Jubilee Oval. Basically stops dead in the centre circle. Slattery trying to rip the ball away from her opponent, but the umpire says we'll throw it back up. Ball goes up again. Collected. Ball fired out. There's Bugmy. Bugmy's ball was a hand pass. Seems to favour there the West player that was running onto it. Collected instead. Still, we're in the centre square. Nothing's really moved too far. Kick from Guthrie. Now arching the back at a kick inside forward 50 or near enough to, and a really nice mark taken as well. So that's with Kai, who just looks up and a little bit of a floater towards the edge of the 50. Ball paddled out. There's Kai again. She's going to kick it up and under. Hardy, she flew. Collected by Smith. Smith, ball. Going to be a free kick down the way of the player in Nell. So Nell, the captain, or the player coach, I should say, sorry, kicks inside, and a really nice mark taken as well. So it's going to be Jones who lines up at goal.
She's about 40-odd metres out. Player on the mark, maybe she'll kick from 40. Player on the mark's about 35. The crowd really starting to build as well ahead of a highly anticipated A-grade game. Kick. Well, it's not going to make the distance, but waiting. And a really nice mark taken as well. Jade Sullivan going to have to go back on a very tight angle. She's basically in the pocket. Dead centre with dead in line with the behind post there. She kicks. Centering ball, 2-on-1. That was a dangerous option. 3-on-1 now for North. So they might be able to get it out of their defensive end. Ball rolls to about 40 metres from the defensive goal where it's met by Shoebridge. Shoebridge collects and arches the back. One bounce down the outer side wing. Two bounces now. Three bounces. She's run nearly 100 metres there. No one really able to provide any pressure. Ball now kicked off a step towards the top of the 50 arc there. Handballs and Girdler said she's going to have that one thrown back up. So the umpire in readiness, ready to toss this one up about 60 metres from the North goal. Kick inside forward 50. Few options there. No one able to really affect and take a mark. The umpire says free kick against Callis. So going the way there of West. So hopefully Emma Sullivan's able to get it out of her defensive end. She's got the headgear on. Kick up the line, Hardy. Trap between two North players. She might be able to get the ball first here. Clever to soccer it forward into the centre of the ground. A couple of teammates and a couple of opponents meet the ball equally there. Presler, game 50. She's trying to collect the ball, wasn't able to do that. Rolled it towards Gibson. Gibson then did the same. And the kick forward was pretty good towards Butcher. Butcher then goes out wide and, well, basically a Hardy. Trap between two North players. She might be able to get the ball first here. Clever to

0: towards the pocket. Smith. And Fysis will have that one thrown back up. So basically in the pocket here at the Jubilee Oval out in Broken Hill. Ball goes up. Tap forward. Chasing after it. Collected. Butcher. Butcher's kick at goal is threatening. And it's behind. So 2-3-15. Two behind. Still the game high. 13 points here. 7 minutes and a bit has passed. Of course, don't forget, 2:30 live on 2Dry FM. Yeah, great game. We'll have to try and get a couple of guests on with Patrick Reinke and David Bierman having other things to do this weekend. Girdler takes the mark up the line, and there's a really nice mark taken as well by Smith. And the kick inside, forward 50. Shoebridge was there, rolled past her, collected by Johnson. Ball on the deck, no one able to quite win that one out. Slattery, and then was able to hand pass it to herself, so there's a couple of fantasy points for her. Ball given towards, and the end is going to be a free kick on the way of Hardy, and Hardy able to take the ball in the defensive 50, right about 40 metres from her goal. So her kick, well, just wasn't quite what she had in mind. Bounced off the chest of her opponent and then back inside forward 50. Hardy gave it to Shoebridge. That's not what she wanted to do at all. Shoebridge's kick fades late and doesn't even trouble the scorers in the end. Kept in. So North still with possession, but they lose that. Meanwhile, the ball rolling towards the edge of the 50. Collected. Callis just sends it back inside forward 50. A little bit more in hope than strategy. And the umpire says we'll throw that one up. 13-point ball game here. 6 minutes to go. Ball around about 40 metres out from the northern end. Goals. Collected by Gibson, who then turns. Girdler, she's chasing after it. Able to do nicer there in the back pocket for West. Her kick is out wider still. Presler, she's running after it. Collects. And then turns and kicks it back inside forward 50. Wheatley. And with a rappel. And the ball inside forward 50 for Guthrie. Guthrie's kick at goal. Looks to have gone through. So there we go. North get the next of the contest. 3-3-21. Two behinds. A 19-point ball game here. And safe to say this game needed a little bit of life. Guthrie able to provide in the second quarter.
1: North's first goal.
0: So.
1: Oh, yeah, nice. Yeah, beautiful. They are nice. No problem. Oh, they're the best. It's actually, last time I actually got back into Valencia.
0: Oh. Paul, come back into the centre of the Jubilee Oval. So Guthrie gets her first of the game. Carlson, Shoebridge, the other goal kickers. West, yet to trouble the majors, Colin. They've only got two behinds. Margin at 19 as we head towards halftime. Ball, it's going to find its way to Guthrie, who is infringed. Centre of the ground. She's able to play on, so gets round her direct opponent there in Knowles, and the kick goes inside forward 50. Collected. Gibson for two in a minute. Callis waiting at the top of the square takes a mark, and we now have an opportunity to go back and kick on a very slight angle. Around about, well, player on the mark's 12 metres out, so should have no dramas here, Callis, to become the game's first multiple goal kicker and extend that margin out to 25 points. It's a good kick at goal. And the goal umpire salutes. So, 4-3-27, two behinds on the scoreboard, a 25-point ball game, as we just said here on 2Dry FM. Oh. It was a point, so I apologise. 3-4-22, two behinds. So, the goal umpire saluted, or you just saluted with a behind, as Herb recreates. I was so confident for her, I'd counted it down already. Meanwhile, the commentator's curse strikes again.

0: back towards Guthrie. So inside, around about, just inside the forward 50 is where this ball's, it's collected by Wheatley, who fires it out towards Guthrie. Guthrie, Shoebridge. Shoebridge was told to play on. She obliged. Kick off hands and working its way towards the boundary line, where it's going to be thrown back into play. So a 20-point ball game. 2 minutes to go. And the umpire just revving up, throws it back into play. Ball dished to back towards the line. So collected there, trying to work her way through Shoebridge. And Daniel was there as well, but in the end, it's going to be another behind. So,
1: free kick
0: going the way of West. So it was a holding the ball free kick, and now going across and should have been marked and wasn't. Not one of McManus's best moments. Ball turned over and there it is with Simmons. So Simmons's kick, a little bit of a drilling ball off the half volley. It's collected and waiting at the back into the open goal. Kayla, she couldn't miss that one. She owed them one. And that time she kicks the goal. So 4-4-28, two behinds. A 26-point ball game. This one's starting to get away now as Carlos becomes the game's first multiple goal kicker. So, problems starting to emerge and really troubling West. Not as happy as they were the last time these two teams met. It's a minute and a half left in this quarter. And it was around about this time as well that North got their second goal of the contest in the first quarter. A minute and a half. Came off the boot of Shoebridge. So this one now, game high, 26. Ball about to come back up in the centre of the Jubilee Oval, and away we go. Bug me. Oh, Shoebridge extracted it brilliantly. Was waiting at the front of the stoppage. The bounce went away, though. She's going to get it back here. Was able to get a hand on the football. Now the ball's in dispute. Pick back up. Kick inside forward 50. Collected by Gibson. Gibson's kick towards the back of the contest. Fletcher's hand went up and Callis. Those two working hard against each other. Both very good players. Ball. Oh, was sockered through from behind. And we'll see something similar in terms of a soccer on Monday morning for the FIFA World Cup final. 4-5-29. Two behinds. 27-point ball game here. On two dry, with 18 seconds left in this half. Bug me, dropped one she shouldn't have. Ball dished out. And the umpire was willing to let them play momentarily, but it is going to be holding the ball. Advantage paid. Guthrie from 30. Should have had a shot at goal. And that one right on halftime would have been really, really mean. But it's 4-6-30. Two behinds West, so a 28-point ball game. Got about 8 minutes of the halftime break after this. Even more action coming up on two dry. West needing a response. North very happy with how it's going.

welcome back to what's been a great game of football so far, especially if you're from North. 4-6-30, plays 0-2-2. So it's a 28-point ball game. We're about to get ready to go again. Bugmy taking on her opposite number there in Guthrie. 233s. And we are away. Ball punched forward. Butcher was waiting and kicks the ball towards the edge of the centre square. So North already looking to do what they've done so far today and attack with the ball. Simmons, Butcher, hand passes forward, working it back to go forward, collected by Sweeney. In the end, it's going to be thrown. No, it's going to be a free kick going the way of Sweeney. So Sweeney with the ball, looking to kick inside forward 50. She does that effectively. And then the ball just off the hands of Sweeney's intended target there. No one really able to make a clean effort moving forward. Bouncing ball. Oh, well done there from... Well, Nellie was able to grab the ball and won the free kick in the end to Guthrie. Just making sure the coach is okay. So Nell's kick. And they're going to work it forward again here just to kick up the line. Bouncing ball. In a little bit of space, boundary line might win out here. Preslett got there first, but the boundary line in the end is the overall winner of the contest. We're going to have this one thrown back into play. Just about in line with the edge of the centre square. No, Preslett got herself a free kick. Might have been last touch. No. Preslett seemed pretty determined to end up with a free kick, but the umpire said, not going to happen, and we'll throw that one back in. Basically in line, as I said, with the northern side of the centre square, so the end towards the left-hand side of your radio dial or tablet or whatever you happen to be listening to 2Dry FM on. Ball collected there by Guthrie. It's a long, booming kick collected by Butcher. She tried to give a hand pass off, tries to come charging through again. Umpire says we'll throw this one back up with Smith, who was unhappy with the treatment she was given there by Borchard. Borchard, a true legend of the West Footy Club. Been really important to them this year. Nell and Kai can also consider themselves on that list as well. All going to be thrown back up. Centre of the ground. Bugmy gets it towards Nell, who's having some time on ball at the minute. Umpire says free kick going the way of Nell. So Nell's got a couple of options ahead of her. Where she goes is really her pick, so she decides up the line. Found a really nice target and a nice mark taken as well. So backing back quickly is Ferguson. She sends it inside forward 50. Ball collected by Wheatley, and that one's going to be holding the ball to free kick towards Claudia Shoebridge. So Shoebridge kicks the ball long and high. Bouncing ball, chasing after it now is Guthrie. That one's going to be a free. That one's going to be ball up. Guthrie. The umpire says I have that one as well. So just warming up here. Almost the race for finals. You'd imagine if North get this one done, West will be resigning themselves to the fact they'll be playing in the elimination final week one. That'll be on the Sunday. Of course, all the action on 2Dry FM for the men's A-grade and the women's cup final as well. So you'll be able to listen to us the Saturday and Sunday after the Monday bash. Encourage you guys to get out there as well. It's a great event last year. Umpire says I'll throw that one up. And we're away again. Tap forward. Collected by Guthrie. Tried to come through then, did Nell. As Shoebridge was able to win it out. So her ball out towards the centre of the ground, basically collected by Slattery. Now North trying to work it by hands. That's failed. And then Girdler able to stop the ball moving forward. So we're going to have a ball up. Just a stone's throw, basically inside the centre square. Just a stone's throw towards the northern end of the ground. Collected by Shoebridge off the back of the pack. Her kick out into the centre square. Kick back the other way.
A really nice mark taken by McManus. And McManus, I was hearing before, and I will say it was Herb that told me, that she's 40 years old and played her first game of footy last week. So a pretty good effort for her. Meanwhile, the ball at half back for West. Nell, a good mark on the wing. What's the coach got to do? She points some instructions and then kicks the ball back down the ground. She was aiming there for Jones. And Guthrie and Jones still scrapping over it. Jones and Guthrie. No one able to quite win that one out. And the umpire says, mine will have a throw up. Or a ball up, rather. Around about 60 metres from the goals. Again, that's towards the North Cricket Club end of the ground. Meanwhile, Shoebridge able to get a long broadcast wing. Oh, she'd sent it straight down the throat there of the player in Knowles, who really should have marked it. Meanwhile, in dispute now, the edge of the centre square, broadcast wing side. That one is going to be free kick. Going the way here of Borchard. So Borchard with the ball. Told to play on, does just that. Kicks up the line. Daniel takes a mark. And stepping back and having an option, having a look at a few options she's got. Back down towards the grandstand side of the ground. That one's tapped back into play, tapped back over the boundary line. So we're going to have this one thrown back in. 4-6-30. Two behinds, 28 points. 8 minutes left in this quarter, 8.5 minutes, I should say. Umpire gives us a couple of revs, throws it back in. Guthrie gets it forward. Able to win the ball and kicks it down the line. Got collected by Pitt. Pitt's kick towards or a couple of players around the ball. None of them able to win out. There's Girdler. Gives a hand pass across. Gibson. Gibson's kick was a high one. Bouncing ball. Inside the defensive 50 for West. It's West who lead the charge towards the football. This will be Fledger there with the ball. And just wanted a free kick as well. So, a couple of the A-grade boys rolling in as well. Don't forget that one is coming up live. Uninterrupted, 2:30 p.m. Collected instead by Daniel. Kai's there as well. And the umpire says we'll throw this one back up into play. Bit of a dead heat between the two there. Rucks re-engage and we're away again. Hardy was waiting to provide a little bit of a spark. Kai was able to collect it and then just got it forward. Ball, all this happening on the broadcast wing. Collected there by Daniel. Daniel's ball fired back, just a bouncing ball and a little bit of hope collected by Shoebridge, who was taken too high. Has a lot of footy to Shoebridge, youth girls. And some senior stuff as well. One of North's most important players as they hunt their first premiership since 2024. Obviously not one of the longest times between the two. Ball inside with Slattery. He then finds Simmons. Simmons' kick up the line. A really nice mark taken as Callis goes back. An opportunity to kick her third of the day. She did kick the last one before halftime as well. See what she's able to do. So she's going to have to kick this right about 30 metres. She's put it on her boot, and the goal umpire was going to have to do far too much work for that. A behind 4-7-31. Plays two behinds. There's 6 minutes to go here. Two Dry FM. Lockie Gould calling this one. Trust you're enjoying the coverage, whether you're in Broken Hill or beyond. 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Of course, A-grade coming up as well, so don't go anywhere. We've got your entire Saturday sorted. Rolling the running and putting the ball out towards the edge of the 50. Hardy chasing after it. So able to get the footy here. Going a little bit of a run. One bounce. Archer's the back. She's got Presler chasing after her. Should get out of drama there. Wasn't able to do so. So North, football turnover by Hardy. Hasn't quite been a day today.
Same before though. She's had quite a lot of she's played quite a lot of footy in the last couple of weeks. Three games at the Northern Championships across three days. That's a massive, massive effort. Ball goes up, tap backwards. Kai Presler, game 50 for her. She's able to just arch the back and get it away. Got it up towards half forward, but looks like Sullivan's kick there was quite inventive. Able to just get a toe on it. Back it goes towards Guthrie. Guthrie's kick inside forward 50. Had a forward tearing at her. Football left behind. So West able to respond. Fledger again had a couple of great impacts in this quarter. The umpire says we'll have this one thrown back up there. Just inside the centre square. Scoreboard reads 4-7-31. Two behind. So North surely, slowly but surely putting West out of this game. It's quite a warm day here in Broken Hill. So the umpire says it's going to be a free kick and it's going the way of Shoebridge. Just inside the centre square. She's going to have an opportunity to put this one inside forward 50. She's about 75 metres from home. Gives a hand pass off. And Guthrie, going to go on a run. Kicks from the edge of 50. A high up and under. Ball with Smith bouncing at the back. Trying to just twist and turn. Slattery gives the ball across and a little kick. Off a step going towards the boundary line. Bouncing ball. Butcher. Umpire says, mine. Let's throw it up. Plays at two behinds. It's a margin of 29 points. That is the game high, holding the ball for Cole. So it's going to be a free kick going the way of Shoebridge. So Shoebridge with the footy. She'll add a tackle just in line with the edge of the centre square towards the southern end of the ground, the end in which North are kicking. They're pressing again here. West did have that moment in the second quarter where they were able to power quite a large number of inside 50s, but weren't rewarded for it. North's defence stood up strong. Hardy, looking to change the fortunes of her club. Here she goes. Ball, just a slicing effort as it dribbled along the centre. As it dribbled along inside the edge of the centre square. Kick came back from Presler. Gibson paddles it towards Guthrie. Guthrie's kick inside forward 50. It was a little bit of a chiseled. It was a little bit of a chisel effort. And Borchard picks it up. And Gibson takes a mark. So inside the attacking zone. Shoebridge chasing after it. Able to stop and prop. Tries to trick her opponents and set sail for home. Bouncing ball goes the wrong side for what Shoebridge had intended and are behind. So 4-8-32. Two behinds. A 30-point ball game here. 2 minutes to go in the third quarter. As Hardy comes for a well-earned rest. Hasn't quite been her team's day today. She didn't quite have the impact the last time these two teams met on the Jubilee Oval. Ball rolling towards Fledger. And Fledger's going to pick it up and then, well, they're just trying to work it towards the line. And Smith saw it go over. So closing stages. I can see Josh Cieslik in the building as well. He's getting ready for a big A-grade game of football later this afternoon. He's been in some fine form up forward for the Robins. They take on North as well, so that's Nash Mitchell and his charges. That'll be a fun game of football. Going to be a free kick going the way of Smith. So Smith, that's West Smith out there. So her kick. Well, in the end, Shoebridge grabbed it and kept on running. She gives the hand pass across. Hit a dangerous player. Her kick up towards Smith. That's Farrah Smith, or North's Smith. Collected by Pitt after West had the football momentarily. Now, just got it socketed forward only as far as Shoebridge, though. Shoebridge picks up, throws it on the boot. And they can't quite find that knockout blow. 4-9-33, two behind. So North had the opportunity to really run rampant here at the Jubilee Oval. Haven't taken those chances.
receive pressure or actual pressure, as Flenshard has a look to... As a look at bringing the footy in, she's hit Guthrie point blank on the chest, which would be okay, except she plays for North. Kick up towards the top of the hot spot, and a really nice mark taken as well. So, Simmons with the footy, handy cricketer. And on the three-quarter time siren, an opportunity to make it a 37-point ball game. So she's able to do. Margin at 31, margin at 32. So that is the three-quarter time score. The reserves coming out to play as well. If you want to watch them, you're going to have to get down here. 4-10-34, two behinds. North in cruise control over the top of Western. This one, a 32-point ball game.

at the minute. It looks like North are bound for glory. 4:10:34 West, two behinds. Of course, the race for the final is starting to heat up here in the Broken Hill Women's Football League. Same with the men, 2:30. Don't forget, back on air with the A-grade side, which will be super exciting to watch. A couple of good players on display. West, of course, won the last meeting between these two sides in the A-grade and in the women's. It was a really nice marquee event for their old-timers weekend. Of course, they had Oleg Markov out there. He won't be out there today. He's back in Melbourne, I think, doing some emceeing with the Magpies. Meanwhile, extracted there by Nell. So Nell's kick out wide towards Jones. Ball fired forward. No one able to quite win that one out at the minute. There's Daniel, who gives it across towards Shoebridge, and Shoebridge's kick, really big bouncing effort that was collected in the end by Wheatley. So Wheatley's kick is out wide, searching for a target. She's done well. She's ended up with the football herself as well, so crumbed her own work there. Kick was about 40 metres from where she started. Speaking of 40, there's McManus. Wheatley gives it across. Going to have to go back to Wheatley here. McManus, can she get a goal? No, Wheatley goes herself. Kick towards Smith. Just in the goal square. Oh, it should have been. It should have been for West, and it wasn't. Holding the ball potentially and an opportunity to reprieve. And McManus, an opportunity at goal in just her second game. No, she's put it down. She's put it down and given it to Smith. So Smith oozes experience. Let's see what she's able to do. From the top of the goal square. And West get one. A great effort. And they really do get around the players as well. So Smith, you'd think that was her first goal in footy, the way they're carrying on. Very, very happy. 1:08:04:10:34. And she's running to the bench as well, feeding it to them too. Oh, how good am I, she said. And Smith, well, you'd think they're going to go on a bit of a tear now. Maybe that was what they needed, just a little bit of excitement. First goal in quite a while, and over a quarter of footy. The last goal was Callis's goal, which came with 1.5 minutes to go in the third quarter. That one went through with about 13 minutes to go in the fourth, and the margin now back at 28. So ball collected there. Shoebridge just comes charging out of the centre. She's done that twice already today. Puts it deep inside the North attacking zone. Plenty of players chasing after this one. And a goal coming from Simmons. The response was into the post. And football's a cruel game because it just bounced at right angles then. So that's North's first. And 4:11:35, 1:28. And right now I reckon North would be wishing the behinds were worth 6 points because I've kicked a few of them today. Nell, out wide. Collected there by Guthrie. As Guthrie's kick goes towards the hot spot. And across the face it goes. So, 27-point ball game. North just putting a little bit of pressure on South, who basically, if they get a draw or better today, so if they beat Central, which they should, down at Alma Oval, they will be minor premiers. And the race for second between Central and North will be quite close. Central had a really good month of footy that put them back into contention there to play South week one, in all likelihood. Butcher with the ball. Her kick toward the pocket. Kicked and rolling towards Pitt. The ball fired back. Gibson chasing after it. Slattery. Gibson still fighting. Paddled back towards Guthrie. Gibson, she picked it up. Threw it forward and Fedger, who's been really good in defence.
takes a nice mark. The line it goes. That one's going to be a free kick going the way of Gibson. No, going the way of Daniel. So Daniel's a long way out. She's about 35 metres. Well, playing on the mark's about 35 metres. So she's going to have to kick from 36, 37. Instead, she decides to kick from about 48. And the ball's on the ground. Pitt, she's involved. Dishes out the hand pass. Gives it back. Smith, top of the square. Very talented junior. She had her kick affected. Basically knocked off the ball. And the umpire says, I love that one. Stone's throw from the goal. In the pocket here, about 15 metres out. Ball dished back. Gibson, shot a goal. And Ross signals another behind. 4-12-36, 1-2-8. It's been the story of the day, North. They've been good enough. They've had 16 scoring shots to 3. And you would think that warrants a lead greater than 28 points, but North, well, they've missed all day. Ball dished out. Guthrie. And Sullivan. Kicks towards Presler. Presler, game 50. She'll celebrate that with a win, it looks very likely. And it was Daniel. She got a little hand pass out. Collected and fired forward. Simmons goes via hands. Kick a goal coming. No. So it's collected at the back and the line. And the line, well, that was the option West wanted. It's not the option they're going to get, though. Kick out of the defensive 50. Rolling towards the line. Collected there by Butcher. He's going to bring it back in. Shoebridge. Her kick towards the top of the square. Just knocked away. Hardy still trying. And a free kick. Going the way of West. Of course, Hardy wasn't there. It wasn't broken. He was only representative out in the Barossa last week. That was, of course, Sienna Campbell out at South, who does a really nice job for them as well. One of the better players in the league. Second in the goal-kicking list, only behind teammate Amber Evans as well. So a real goal-kicking threat in the midfield. That's exactly what you want from your midfielders, especially in the last 10 to 15 years. We've seen that's how the game's evolved. Speaking of goal-kicking midfielders, Butcher. Well, she was trying to turn assist at that time, but was going to run it towards Slattery. So Slattery, she picks it up, gives it towards Johnson. Johnson would have put it in a Rosie. And they'll get around her. Great goal. So, not often a goal kicker. Emma Johnson. And 5-12-42, 1-2-8. Usually you see her hanging out down off half back, so maybe she went forward to decide to show the forwards how it's done. So that's 7 minutes left in this quarter and left in this contest. And I've gone and dropped that one through. So a margin now of 42, as I do the math in my head, 32, 34 points. So a pretty good effort there. So we get back to the centre. We should be getting back to the centre, but the ball went missing. So we're going to have to just wait momentarily. And there's a player coming from the ground as well, who's in a fair bit of discomfort. That doesn't look good. So it's a West player just making her way very slowly. Just in a world of pain. Didn't quite see what happened. Able to put weight on both of her legs, so hopefully there's not an issue there. But it's sort of hunched over. We're slowly making her way. To the bench, walking directly through the centre square now. Not good scenes here at all at the Jubilee Oval. Just getting reassuring pats from the trainer.
Nell comes back onto the ground. There's a St. John's ambulance worker walking onto the field to meet the player in question as well. It's not good signs here at the Jubilee Oval. Making the walk back down and the grandstand for some applause. She's going to take a seat on the bench, which is a good sign. And it's Nelly Jones who's found her way out of this contest, which is not what you want to see. A very important player for them up forward. Meanwhile, Guthrie, ball sent inside forward 50 there. Girdler, she was able to grab it. Kick into the centre of the ground just about. But with Nell, who's going to be able to pick it up. Does well, gets it inside forward 50. Presler, she's fighting hard with her opposite number there. Ball back across the ground. McManus, she picks it up. Gave up a goal-scoring opportunity for Smith earlier in the quarter. She was delighted when that one went through. And McManus might have run too far. Umpire put the whistle to his mouth and signaled a North free kick. So, going to go the way. This is a player of Meyer who's ended up with the ball. He's going to have an opportunity to take this kick. Oh, kicks it straight to the player on the marks. That wasn't what she had intended. They would pick the ball up and North recover. Only as far as Kai, who was standing sort of inside the centre square. Now, that's a great tackle right there. And caught holding the ball. So it's going to go the way here of the player in Garnet, who's kicked and towards the outer side. Just trying to work this one forward. Unable to do so, and the umpire says free kick. And that'll go the way of North. So with 3 minutes left in this one, it looks like North can probably say they've got the job done. Even the Lee Matthews rule wouldn't save West now. It's been a while. They just sort of needed one. North to sort of recover and straighten up their season. They had Central closing down on them. They were able to get a win against them last week. Now they get another against West, but a big test comes up next week against South. That game looks likely to be here. Of course, the men and the women followed the similar pattern. In fact, all the leagues followed the similar pattern. Any exception being the junior footy, of course, which changes. It's ball left behind. Oh, no. Danger signs here, Presler. She was closing quickly, able to pick up the footy, fires it back. Gibson rolls it along the floor. McManus, Shoebridge, top of the square, right time, right place. Difficult finish. And looks to have been 5:13. There's a 5:13:43, 1:28. A minute and 55 left on the clock. So North needed to get the job done. Just to tick this box, move into next week's mammoth encounter. We're in 11 here today, so 12, 13, 14, 15. So we've got another couple of goes round. Ball marked and a really nice take there from Nell. Nell's kick up the line. Wheatley was trying to pick it up, unable to do that. Ball dished forward. So they try and scrap along. No one really able to get this one out with any real congestion. This has all been taking place at halfback. Just a turnover kick. Shoebridge. Umpire says we'll throw this one up. She was the tackler on that occasion. So less than a minute on the clock here. North going to win big. Game that they would have marked down as a little bit of a danger game for them. Extracted there. Wheatley. Ball collected by Callis, who's a long way from where she wants to be. Three hands and in the end, West able to intercept off half back.
Really nice mark taken in the centre of the ground. A kick up towards the top of the 50, up towards the top of the centre square, 50 arc now. So it goes inside the attacking zone. Pitt tried to get the hand pass off. In the end, was successful at that task at the second time of asking. Simmons gives it back towards Shoebridge. So they're going up numerically at the minute. 2-3. Then Gibson gets involved. Gibson's kick, a bouncing effort. Presler, game 50. That's the fairy tale finish. And North, well, they might not count this one here. No, they do count it. So 6-13-49, 1-2-8. It was the right thing to do. A 41-point ball game in the end. And North, well, they get the job done. It's what they needed to do. And West, well, that will probably, if it doesn't mathematically, all but mathematically confirm them to bottom of the ladder. Good news for them is they do play finals. Everyone does. They'll have an opportunity to make sure that they're able to face either, well, either one of the North or Central on the Sunday. But for North, it keeps their top two hopes alive, keeps pressure on the Magpies below them as well. Plenty more coming up, 2:30 p.m. Don't forget, A-grade footy here with myself. It's the same two teams, it's North and West. It's great to have your company. Plenty more footy coming up later this arvo.

0: Well, g'day everybody. Welcome. It is going to be a great game of football. I'm pretty excited for this one. North and West in a game that could really shape the finals. Paige Kai joins me as well. Paige, how are you?
1: I'm good, thank you. Yeah, it's good to be here. It's a beautiful day down here at the Jube. So good day for footy. Not so much playing, but for spectating, it's a really good day.
0: Yeah, well, I must say thank you for jumping on at about 10 minutes notice. I really appreciate you doing that. Talk me through what happened out there with the women's, because you beat West a couple weeks ago, weren't able to get over the line. You beat North, sorry, a couple weeks ago, weren't able to get over the line today. Where do you think it went wrong?
1: We had a few players out today and we were just very, very flat before we went out. I think not having juniors before really throws us for some reason. But yeah, we just felt flat from the get-go today and we just couldn't get into it. So having the experience, Scylla Mahoney, she's been one of our better players over the past few weeks, the old girl down there. So she's having her out today really hurt us of the directional voice and just the leadership down there as well. So that's all right. We'll build over the next couple of weeks and look to go to finals and hopefully can snag a win during finals.
0: What are you expecting from these two teams out here? We'll start with your boys, the West boys.
1: Yeah, there's I think a few out with the West boys as well. They've had a couple last night and this morning pull out, so I think they're undermanned in this game as well. Just trying to get bodies right for the end of the season. But you never know. It's good to get some youngins out there and give them a little bit of a experience. Harry Rinn plays his 50th senior game for the Robins today, so it should be a good game.
0: Get your thoughts on North in a minute because we're about to get going. There's the siren. The timekeeper's doing a brilliant job as well. Let's see what we're able to do here in the centre of the Jubilee Oval. The ball goes up and we're away. Ball palmed forward, just out in front there of the West player. Wasn't able to quite trap it. Collected by Logan Ferguson, who's going to have a run, but it's going back the other way. And it's going to be a free kick going the way there of Jake Trengove. Player who's played some good footy at the minute. Goes out wide. Kicks marked and off West go. Inside forward 50 is where this kick will go. It's a drilling ball. Nearly chopped off in the end and was successfully. Players just around the football at the minute. Ball dished out by Attard. He goes to Bates and now the ball's handballed towards Attard again. And Attard at the top of the 50 kicks the ball back inboard. Finds Trengove and Trengove's kick across the ground. Works out quite nicely. It's a nice mark taken as well. Towards the southern end of the ground, which is where North are heading. Ball's in the hands there of Nicholas Schofield. Young man came in from Adelaide Uni. He's been a good pickup.
1: He has. He's done all his junior years with the West Footy Club. He's down there the last few years at uni and everything. And he really wanted to come back and help the boys out this year. And he's been one of our best players.
0: Was a defender last year for uni, now a forward. Kicks it goal. And he's got it. He loved it as well. Burns and lets his teammates know all about it. Good embrace and West start off nicely. One straight six. North yet to hit the scoreboard. Paige, what are you expecting from North?
1: North, this year they're just they continue to go at you just like every other year that North club does. They've got a lot of juniors playing this year as well, so bringing a new generation through, which North always do very, very well over the years. I don't know. I think Jaden Kelly, last time he played West, done a hammy, and I'm not sure if this is his first game back out there. So we'll see how that holds up today. But he is pinnacle for this team.
0: Yeah, obviously, West missing a few players. One of the players they're missing, though, Markey signing Oleg Markov. He was good last time they were out here today. A few weeks ago, West and North played each other there. That was the old timers weekend. Meanwhile, Ferguson with the ball. Able to extract it out of the centre and got the hand part and got the kick off. Ball down the line. That's with Reece Pitton over the line it goes. So the ball's going to come back into play here. Looks to be
1: pushing the back, called towards North, going the northern end.
0: There we go. So Pitt goes back inside forward 50. Ball just sitting and extracted by Weston. They're able to get away. It's going to be, there was a whistle that was gone. Arnold gave the pass off. Now they're away through the centre of the ground, running in waves at the minute. North almost trying to beat West at their own game and doing it successfully at the minute. Inside forward 50 it goes. They've got that goal lead collected. Ball given off. Trying to twist and turn. Got the hand pass out. And North, the back. Passed it back to the player that had it before. Rolling, and that's a really, well, it was a Free kick going the way of McAllister, it looks to be. He sort of ran into his opponent arm and got caught high there. So he's getting slowly back to his feet there, Cale McAllister.
1: I think it was a high or west first.
0: So there we go. Very slowly getting back to his feet there. As he gets the check by. No, Nash Mitchell is going to take the mark instead in terms of standing the mark. Kick coming at goal now. And a behind.
1: That was Wayne Westbury. He was the lifesaver of the men's team, kicking the last goal for West beating South last week.
0: I wasn't there last week. I must admit, I didn't catch that game. What was that like being on the sidelines for that one?
1: It was very, very intense, especially going into the last quarter. South played unreal, as they can do in that third quarter, and we had to work back, and they eventually got that.
0: It was a good win in the end, and I think it's the first time in a while that you guys have won three games in a row for your men's team, which was good to see from a West perspective.
1: Yeah, 2019 was the last time that the boys had won three in a row. So, it was really good.
0: Do you have the math on the last time four in a row happened?
1: That was the time they won four in a row in that 2019 as well. So, hopefully they could. It would be nice to get four in a row today and do with a new trend going forward.
0: Yeah, hopefully that would be good for West. It would really put them in the hunt for the qualifying final as well. Obviously, the qualifying finals for the last couple of years have been North and South at the Dube on a Saturday. Be nice to get a little bit of a mix-up from a league perspective. West, certainly the team that's going to challenge there, as Birchall has the football now, takes off, runs around his direct opponent and gets the footy in towards a one-on-one, which quickly became a two-on-one with McAllister floating across. Presler on the line sees it over. It's going to be thrown back in. What have you seen in terms of improvements across the year from West? Because obviously last year they finished last. This year they're in the hunt for second. What have you seen from your men's team there, Paige?
1: Just the development of all our juniors. This year they've really stepped up. The inclusion of Connor and Scully has been very, very big as well. But yeah, just our junior development over the years, and Rain Westbury has just kicked a goal towards the town end for the West Football Club. Yeah. It was really well set up then by the West players. It was a throw in, and they were just setting up behind the ball. Paddy Adard took it out of the ruck and got a forward to Westbury and got the goal.
0: It was a good ball forward, and as you said, called it perfectly, really, Paige. It was a good goal. So, yeah, as you were saying, sorry, because I think they rudely interrupted you with a goal kick.
1: Yes, they did. Our junior development over the year into this year has been really good. So it's good to see the youngins step up, and then also our senior players like Papa Christos, who's unfortunately out today. He's been playing absolutely unreal over the past few weeks. So hopefully they can keep going with that.
0: Well, Crawley bounce past Trangovers in the end. It's drilled inside forward 50, knocked away. Nice effort there defensively from West, and he gets the embrace of his teammates. It's a really nice hand to just get that one away. So ball's going to come back into play here. Just waiting for a moment here. Excitement to really launch North into this game. West certainly been the better team so far. Two rucks looking to go at it. Darcy Butterfield, he's the brother of comedian Isaac. Newcastle-based he is. Meanwhile, the ball goes up and, well done Schofield. He was flying for the footy. Left it behind in the end. It was a good effort. Collected. Nicely done by Schofield, was able to get the football he spilt, and that ball was bouncing over the head, collected there. Really nice job as Lachlan Men sends it inside forward 50.
1: Westbury just lost that in the sun then, so it's on the forward 50 canteen end, and two North against Westbury. They've cleared it out, and they're coming forward off the 50.
0: They are indeed. Nash Mitchell gets it back the other way. Jack Trango gives it across. Coming back inside for 50, Birchall! Oh, it absolutely launched, absolutely got tackled then. It was a really nice effort from the North player. Brought down as Talon Pitt, able to lay the tackle there. Good players, the Pitt brothers, Talon and Reese.
1: Yeah, they are. The family, the Pitt boys are quite good for the North Football Club.
0: Ball's about to go up again. So Addard was the last in that tackle. And there's Jack Turner. Played a little bit of senior footy, a little bit of Resi's football as well. Paddling towards the line is Lane Fattell, a player with some sample under-18s and under-16s experience as well. Was going to get thrown back into play. Double check, that's actually Jaden Presler, apologies. Ball that's come back into the ground here. Well, tossed back in and collected there. Given across, Pitt. On the broadcast wing, this is all happening. Kick down the line, just a little bit of a high up and under and out of bounds on the fall or a mark. Take your pick. Either way, ball's in the hands of Sage Hocking. He's a good footballer as well.
1: Yeah, he's been playing some really good football over the last couple of weeks. He's either got best or second best, and he's, yeah, really stepped up off the halfback.
0: It's a ball there in the hands of, there is Lane Fattell. Meanwhile, intercepted and coming back the other way. Here go West inside forward 50. Just a kick and a little bit of hope and a really nice mark taken as well. And drifting forward, you don't often see Geordie Tonkin out there.
1: Yeah, no, he was meant to play forward at the start of the year, but with injuries and everything, they threw him back off the halfback, and he's been doing a lot of really good run and carry off that halfback. But, yeah, just floated forward then. North forward line must have just lost him, and he's snuck in there. He's lining up from about 30 with a slight angle at canteen end.
0: See how he goes. The kick at goal is going to be signalled as a behind, so he's missed there. A little bit disappointing from Geordie with that shot. Would expect a player of his quality to go back and kick it, but there's the old adage, you can say as a defender, sometimes you kick him like a defender when you line up for goal.
1: Yeah, absolutely.
0: 2-2, 14 plays yet to score. So West have jumped North out of the block so far in this game. There's McAllister. He's just dancing around down there in the, well, basically on the broadcast wing. Ball's ended up now true centre wing on the broadcast side. Collected and trying to just work its way through as it ends up in a little bit of dispute. There was Hocking. Ball got out. Now North with the numbers. Kennedy, he had the footy. Ball smothered off the Presler hand pass. Presler tries to go in again and win it. Paddled towards the line. And looks like Fattell's had it taken over. It's going to be thrown back into play here. So just waiting. The umpires get ready to throw this one back into play. Paige, your 150th is coming up in a couple of weeks?
1: Yeah, I'm currently sitting on 149 games, so not playing next week, and then we'll be at the Alma in 2 weeks' time.
0: Well, looking forward to that one. Firstly, congratulations, and secondly, good luck for that game.
1: Thank you very much. Yeah, it's been a long time coming, but unfortunately, I like to travel most years overseas to the hotter countries, so, yeah, I've finally got there.
0: Yeah, no, well done with your trip to Japan as well. That looked like a hell of a lot of fun. I was seeing some pictures on Instagram and Facebook. Meanwhile, the kick from the player there in Schofield. Meanwhile, it goes back inside forward 50. And Birchall's going to have a shot at goal. One of your newer recruits, Birchall, been really good. I've enjoyed what he's able to do.
1: Yeah, he has been really, really good. Young lad that's come from Melbourne. So it's a big commitment to come back most weeks. So we definitely really appreciate him coming back, but also his quality of football has been outstanding throughout this year. As he lines up, the ball didn't quite swing back, and that's another behind for West. 2-3, 15 to North yet to score.
0: Yeah, North just almost been pinned in their own defensive half at the minute. Let's see if they can work their way out. That kick came from Mitchell. It's a long high one towards Ferguson, and the ball knocked away at the last second. And here come West again. It's been ferocious so far as a wave of red and black rolls over the Jubilee Oval. Ball now on the half forward line. That's going to be a free kick going the way of Trengove. So Trengove, basically, man on the mark's 52 metres out, kicks the ball inside and has the footy chopped off. So McAllister, he does that so well. I was talking to Nash Mitchell earlier in the season, and he was telling me he feels like Cale's been criminally underrated outside the four walls of North. Meanwhile, the ball's just trying to work its way out through hands here with North. Here they go. Kennedy's kick is down the wing and basically straight into the hands there of the player in Everest, who's
1: making his debut today for the seniors.
0: He might have been a little bit of a late in because there was a late out. Josh Sieslick was named as of about an hour ago, and then was it a calf injury that kept him out?
1: Yeah, calf injury. So we've had Josh Cieslik pull out, and then also Papa Christos pulled out, which he is also stranded on 149 games as well. So hopefully those two, you don't want to really risk it this time of the year. So get those bodies right, especially in Papa's ripe age of, I won't say it on radio. But
0: I think we have, to be fair.
1: Yeah, we'll just make sure they're looked after. And I think little Stabber Milne is coming off with a blood rule here. It's a stoppage at the top of 50, West's forward end.
0: I think Lacar's going to come on for him. There we are. So back in they go. Yeah, it's been a good start to the game, especially from a West perspective. North really needing to find a little bit of a spark, something to energise them. Usually that player is Logan Ferguson, but hasn't really had a lot of the football so far. Just a couple of clearances. Pitt, quite by his standards. Meanwhile, oh, great tackle by Talon Pitt there. Umpire says that'll go up, and they're basically in the centre square, around about 2 or 3 metres on a 45-degree angle away from the centre circle. Ball spills loose. Fattell able to collect it, and here he goes, gliding through the centre of the Jubilee Oval. One bounce, arches the back, might have another here. This is a great run as it goes inside forward 50 over the head of the intended target. And left behind Kelly, he's always dangerous. Spills out, here's Ferguson, little bit of excitement. Straight over the goal umpire's hat, squeezes it in, really lovely snap.
1: It was really good from Ferguson then. He just crumbed the ball really well and just snapped it around his body.
0: Yeah, he's proving why he is the reigning Lionel Johnson medalist. Of course, a really good player, a player of great quality. Scoreboard, just having a little look. Looks to be 15 minutes gone as I have a little look with you. Yep, 15 minutes and 6 seconds as the scoreboard now reads. 1 straight 6, 2, 3, 15. So a 9-point ball game. A really good start, and maybe that's the spark that North needed.
1: Yeah, absolutely. That's definitely what they needed, because West have had majority of that ball in their forward half in the first 15 minutes. So for North to get that down there and get a goal through their young captain of Logan Ferguson will definitely spark them.
0: Back in the centre we go. Jubilee Oval, great to have your company. Ball game. A really good start, and maybe that's the spark that North needed.
1: Yeah, absolutely. That's definitely what they needed, because West have had majority of that ball in their forward half in the first 15 minutes. So for North to get that down there and get a goal through their young captain of Logan Ferguson.

0: would have quite win that one there until Ferguson managed to trap it underneath him. This could be holding the ball. Spills out. Pitt, a little bit of class, able to grab it, gets away from Tonkin, and then kicks the ball from the centre circle up towards Kelly at half forward. Ball goes inside forward 50 now. Kelly still leads the foot race. However, it's a really nice defensive effort there from West. They're able to just arc around and kick the ball up towards Schofield. So Schofield doing it at both ends at the minute. Gets it up towards half back and just tracking forward. Trengove grateful to accept the football into his hands. And the ball out wide and a really nice mark taken by Girdler. Girdler gives the footy across and the kick down the line up to half forward and chopped off in the end by North at half back. Girdler has a younger sister, I believe.
1: Yes, she is a youth girl, but she's played three or four games in the seniors this year and she's really, really held up. She's matured a lot this year, so she's definitely been really good in our women's side.
0: There we go. Very lucky, of course, to be joined by Paige, who's got a unique access to West, being a player there and a coach there, and you're on the board, aren't you, as well?
1: Yeah, on the board as well. So I've got my hat in the pool through a lot of it at the West Football Club.
0: One of the great four clubs out here in Broken Hill. Meanwhile, it's going to be a free kick going the way of Nash Mitchell. So the North player coach decides to kick out wide. Been a really good coach at this level, I think, Nash Mitchell, now that he's been doing it for around about 6 months or thereabouts, just at the start of this year. Meanwhile, Ferguson, the ball in congestion in a bit of contest. No one able to really win that one out. Ferguson, bottom of the pack, and the umpire says we'll throw this one up. A couple of cars enjoying some footy on the outer side. It's on the brewery ring. Meanwhile, gets brought away by Ferguson, who had to stop and prop and kick the ball back inside the centre of the ground. There's Butterfield. He grabs it. Kick inside forward 50. A really nice mark taken as well. So able to go back and have a look at goal. He's the man from Bathurst, Hugh Templeton, who I believe leads the competition with 31 goals in the 10 or so games he's played.
1: Yeah, he has been really, really solid for the first game that I've seen him play. He's really solid and he made that look pretty easy then. So two goals three West Way with 18 minutes gone in the first quarter.
0: Yeah, I will. We ran into Chris Jones about 12 seconds before we got on air, and he was saying to us the coach's box, you probably wouldn't want to stick a broadcast mic in there because it wouldn't be too appropriate.
1: No, probably not. And normally if I'm out on the boundary, you probably don't want to put a commentator's mic near me either.
0: I wonder what would be going through his head and what's going on in that box at the minute, because I don't imagine he'd be best pleased with the last 2 or 3 minutes.
1: No, West have just seemed to drop off the last probably 4 or 5 minutes to let North back into this game.
0: Then you kick their first goal at the 15-minute mark. We're currently at 18 and a half minutes, so they've closed the margin right up. It's just 3 points, as Paige said. Ball back in the middle. Birchall trying to get it moving the right way for West. Gets it up towards half forward. Knocked away. Grabbed again. Tonkin gave the ball off. And then inside forward 50 is where it'll go, or in the end it's intercepted. So Fattell got it up, and then there is Kennedy. So Kennedy's kick, well, it's landed at basically over the top of the entire centre square is where it went. He kicked it off a step, and it was a long, booming ball. Coming back the other way now, there's Turner. He tucks it under his arm and lays out the ball inside forward 50 and backing back. Really strong mark taken by probably one of the most famous Broken Hill footballers, with the exception of Tex Walker and Isaac Cumming, Jaden Kelly.
1: Yes, he is probably one of the most famous ones in local footy. I think he's won 7 Lionels or something around that. He just doesn't seem to age, Jaden Kelly, and he's got so much time when he's got the ball lining up from about 45 here.
0: He kicks at goal and I think Ross O'Connor's going to signal behind. She does. So the scoreboard moves ever closer. 2-1-13, 2-3-15. Scoreboard as we head into red time now. So 20 minutes gone. Looking to chew off a little bullet. And Birchall is the player that's hit up. Handball given out. Although plenty of players on top of this one. Ferguson tried to go in hard to win it. Now Presler is able to pick it up. Turns it into the pocket. Templeton's there. Chases after it, and in the end, that ends up over the boundary line. And the umpire's going to throw that one back into play. So just waiting now for the umpire to throw this

0: I'm back in. What have you seen from North in the last 5 to 10 minutes that sort of turned it rampage?
1: Really, it's just their senior players are stepping up. And when I say senior players, I mean their leadership group, because Logan Ferguson isn't really a senior player out there, but he's really stepped it up in this last 5 minutes.
0: Well, there Kelly goes, popping home a goal. And 3-3-21 plays 3-1-19, so a two-point ball game now. Really good effort there. Let's have a look. Actually, sorry, apologies. 3-1-19, two plays, 2-3-15. Just trying to add the goal from the team that was behind, and then I realised that was West, so apologies. Margin of 4 points now. Good goal from Kelly.
1: Yes, it was. He is a good footballer, as we were saying, so he can change a game just off of his own boot. So the West boys down there need to really keep tight.
0: Do indeed. As just adjust the book. So last goals have sort of come in the last 5 or so minutes. As we said, it's been a quick onslaught from North, as we go back in the centre. West have just sort of stopped. They've got to get it moving again. Birchall's in there, and he was the one that won the last clearance. Instead, it goes the way of Reece Pitt, who turns, twists, takes some time to assess his options, and then kicks the ball up towards the top of the centre square. So the ball sitting basically at half forward for North again. Collected again, Ryder Wilson. A little bit of a bouncer inside forward 50, no one able to grab it. West trying to go in hard and win it. Ferguson emerges with the football, kicks the ball, and the kick, well, he picked out a player. Only issue is that he was wearing the red and black, not the blue and white. And the ball's ended up there in the hands of Angus Collins. Collins' kick finds another teammate, and Tonkin's calling for it on the broadcast wing. That's the direction in which he goes. Addard's there as well. Locked away from him. Addard seems to be playing a little bit higher up the ground than where he started in the year.
1: Yeah, and he's playing forward a little bit this game. I know he's had some injury issues as well, so I think they're just throwing him around a little bit to also look after him.
0: Yeah, well, it was interesting talking pre-game with a few of the West boys. They were saying Andrew Gosling was named as an emergency for the reserves, and not many people will know Gos. I'm not sure he's one that's going to be taken on the field. Meanwhile, taking on the field, there's some argy bargy going on as well. That one's going to be thrown back up in the centre. So West, a little bit of a Richmond-style injury crisis almost.
1: Yeah, at the moment it is. I would have liked to have seen Goz out there on the field today. He's down there having a little bit of a chuckle while he's filming the game. So, yeah, I would have absolutely loved it. Us girls would have got around him out on that football field.
0: I said if Goz ever plays a game of reserves footy, I'll call it regardless of whether or not it's on the schedule. So Henderson gets the ball back inside. It's a really nice kick. And he's found Turner on the wing. Pitt gives a hand pass across. They're basically on the boundary line now. Turner, had Tonkin coming at him. And we get the ball off. And here they go, trying to build it through the centre of the Jubilee Oval now. Dashing goes Talon Pitt inside forward 50. Bouncing ball. Past its intended target. Wester there at the back. Collins is one. Gives a little hand pass across. And now they should move up the line. Oh, that's a really, really nice smother. Again, as the footy works its way towards Tonkin. Tonkin gets the ball up towards the player there in Schofield. Schofield trying to get rid of everybody, and in the end, the umpire said, no, you didn't make a legal disposal. So I had about three tacklers come in, and in the end, the third one got him. Turner's going to get rewarded with the ball. So Turner looks up. So it's a chew off a pass. It's a really good ball as well. Handball given off. Talon Pitt kicks inside forward 50. Preslip, ball bounces past him. He looks like he's playing forward as well. So a couple of defenders trying out new roles, living life in their opponent's shoes. This ball goes out towards Jack Turner. Oh, it was Pitt over the top with a really nice fist and got it towards the boundary line. Although he might be coming back in for a free kick, so he might have infringed there. And a 50-metre penalty, sorry.
1: Yeah, I'm not actually sure what that one was for.
0: A little bit of lip potentially back.
2: 30 seconds.
0: So there you go. You might have heard that come through the mics there. 30 seconds. That's all they've got left. So they really need to move this football fast. They don't look to be in any real hurry to do that. As Addard goes up the line and takes a really nice mark. Ball given across. West trying to get this one inside forward 50. Just a kick that's gone high and towards the boundary line. Footy bounces on its head and then ends up back in the hands of Trengove. Siren's going to beat West here. Tonkin tried to get the hand pass off, and Birchall will just bang it inside forward 50, but it won't matter. Scoreboard now reads 2-1 at 19, 2-3, 15. Great first quarter of footy. Looks like we're in for a classic here, Paige.
1: Yeah, it does. It was a really good fight back from North in that second half of the quarter. West dominated probably that first 15 minutes, but then North just clawed their way back and taken the lead into quarter time.
0: Well, plenty more football coming up after this. It is a margin of North by 4 points. Plenty more coming up. 2 Dry FM. Stay tuned.

0: Well, here we are. It's been a great first quarter. 2-3-15 plays at 3-1-19 North over the top of West at the home of footy in Broken Hill, Jubilee Oval. Great to have your company. Paige, what have you made of it so far?
1: Really, really good contest. North fought their way back in that second half of the quarter. West sort of dropped their heads and let them get through. But, yeah, North, to their credit, definitely stepped up in that second half.
0: I'm just having a little bit of a look, and there's a conversation going on between Chris Jones and Schofield, who we suspect has done a syndesmosis injury, very similar, to give you guys a visual representation, of the one Zach Butters did at Marvel Stadium a couple of weeks ago. So hopefully not as bad, but that is certainly a little bit of a drama, and I think...
1: He's putting his sock back on, so...
0: Well, maybe he's going to get out there. Chris might have convinced him. I didn't know Chris was a doctor, but Dr. Jones has said, let's go. Ball out wide, and that one's inside forward 50 here for West. A kick high up and under, and that one's rolled out towards Turner, who's with his opposite number 7 there in Trengove as well. Meanwhile, umpire said it's going to be a throw, and not happy. Here's a West player there, but going back towards Henderson. So Anthony Henderson gives the ball across, and Kennedy, his kick is a high up and under. A few players fly at that one, and a really nice mark taken as well. So we'll go inside forward 50 and finds Logan Ferguson. So Ferguson, just having a look as well. The injury crisis seems to be getting a little bit worse at West.
1: Yes, it does, unfortunately. This is probably what happened last year as well, towards the end of the season. We were getting a few injuries, which then you're not getting as much fitness into the boys before finals.
0: Yeah, it does really start to disrupt your prep. Of course, all four teams play finals here in Broken Hill. Recent rule changes of last year. Had some support from Isaac Cumming and Tex Walker when I was chatting to them a couple of weeks ago. They were saying they were big fans of it. So it could be interesting, but sometimes it comes down to who is the fitter list in terms of premiership winners in the end there with a four-team final series.
1: Yeah, it definitely does. I don't know if I'm the hugest fan of it, because you can almost go through the season and not worry too much about the games and just prepare for finals. But when it is a close competition, like a couple of the grades have been, it is really, really good.
0: Mm. Imagine if Central have just been, to use a Formula One turn, sandbagging all year, and they get out there and go with the flag.
1: Yes, that's right.
0: Ball tapped down. The football in the hands there of Turner momentarily. He's still at the front of the pack, scrapping away now inside his forward 50. Ball paddled back. And the kick off hands. West able to just get it out here. So here they go, linking through hand passes and runs and trying to turn his ring. Just about gets his way back to the safety of a teammate standing in his defensive 50, back towards Rin. It was his dad, wasn't it, who was named Top Robin?
1: Yes.
0: Oh, we might have to finish that in a moment, because Jaden Kelly came straight in and caught the West player there napping. But, yeah, Harrison Rin, his dad Trevor, ended up top ropping.
1: Yes, he did. They've been part of the West Football Club for a long time. So Harry playing his 50th today, and Trevor, his dad, getting top robin.
0: Well, that won't make those guys too happy, as Logan Ferguson puts one home from the top of the goal square. Really good goal that was. He gets his second Ferguson, becomes the first multiple goal kicker on the day. Really solid effort. Joined by a renowned, I would say, football photographer, Martin Hogan, who joins us for bits and pieces. But we'll hear from him after halftime. I think we'll grab out the third headset, and we'll have to put him through his paces. Getting ready for a big second half here, Paige. What'd you make of that goal?
1: Yeah, it was a good crumb again from Logan Ferguson, and stepping up. I think our back line was just sleeping a little bit there with Trey Hammond getting caught holding the ball from Jaden Kelly, and Kelly just getting it in as he does, and Logan Ferguson there at the right time.
0: So back underway we go again. And of course, I was going to say this massive congratulations to Trevor as well. When he was announced, we could see the emotion and how much it meant. It was even commented by Oleg Markov, who was on the room at the time. So it was good to see, and a congrats to him on the award.
1: It was really good, and it was really good to see how emotional he was, because I do wear number 11 because of Trevor Wren. So it was really good to see, and I was able to get his daughter and wife in to see the moment as well. So that was pretty special to see all that.
0: Bit of a hero of yours, Paige.
1: Ever since I was a little girl, I've always. He doesn't speak too much, Trevor, but I managed when he was younger. I always just wanted to go to him. So I'm a very big fan of him, and we're number 11 because of him.
0: There we go. Local supporting locals. That's what that story's about. 4-2-26 plays 2-4-16 North and West. 4 minutes into the second quarter. Game of footy so far. The only goal kicker is Logan Ferguson in this second term. That was his second goal of the match. Ball given across towards Mitchell. Mitchell goes back and just about caught him there. And it was a good tackle on Kennedy. Rewarded in the end, going the way there of Buckland. Malcolm Buckland. Going to end up with the football. See what he's able to do. So West, they started really well, kicked the first three goals of the game. Sort of fell away from there. Birchall, by the way, at quarter time, 8 disposals, 3 marks, 1 behind. Schofield at quarter time, 8 disposals and a goal. Whether or not he adds to that is still a little bit, is still got a little bit of a wonder, but he is very slowly putting that boot back on the bench. That's a good sign. Be nice to see him out there. Not a bit of a shake. No, actually, he's going back the other way. He's taking his sock back off.
1: He's taking his tape off as well, I think. So yeah. I think he might be done today. I don't reckon they will risk him. They'll look to get him better, probably put some ice on that and see what the diagnosis is.
0: Burke, well, that's what the conversation was around, and I'm not talking out of turn here, but that was the conversation around Josh Cieslik as well. Best not to risk him. He probably could have played today. He was thinking about playing today. He jokingly said it had it been raining, he would have pulled out on Thursday night. But
1: at this time of the year, you don't really want to risk it and make it worse than it already is. So it's better to look after your players and just put them on ice for now and reassess in a couple of weeks' time.
0: Birchall's kick went inside forward 50 as we return to the action. Plenty of players around this football, not really able to spill out. Great tackle there, the umpire says. It wasn't a great tackle. It was in the back. So Mitchell was infringed in the end by Lucas Milne. Mitchell looks out wide. He's got a few options. Ferguson, quickly coming to the back of that pack was Kelly, and the ball falls his way. So there goes Kelly, gliding down the broadcast wing, fires the ball back inside for Ferguson there, who skips round one, looks across, and found a loose play that he didn't hit. It was Darcy Butterfield. So Butterfield collects it. Has an NRL background. Son of a Knights legend. Not able to quite get on the board there in terms of a goal. And Kennedy was trying to be tricky down there in the forward pocket, but wasn't able to kick a goal. So ball back in dispute. Butterfield almost looking like an NRL player as he took the tackler on. Gave the hand pass across. That's got to be holding the ball. Excellent tackle. And Rin rewarded. As the ball goes back to him there to take his kick about 30 out from his own defensive goal. Kicks back across and finds a nice mark there. Tonkin gives the hand pass across there. He's a good player, Geordie Tonkin. Really does provide a lot, whether he's at forward or I've even seen him practicing some midfield stuff. I don't think I've ever seen him play midfield in the 9 months of being out here, but I have seen him practicing.
1: Yeah, not recently, and not recent times he hasn't. He's a previous West, Best and Fairest as well. So, his experience out there and knowledge of the game through his whole family have been involved with the West Football Club. So he's very important to us out there.
0: Ball flicked back into play. Collected nicely. The ball goes towards Laka, who is able to just about get out of jail. No, he's been caught holding the ball. And he asked why. Well, because he tried to take on the world son, got caught. That's how the rule works. Inside, Pitt, just over the top of his head. Girdler was waiting. He was able to collect it, send it back out onto that far wing. So chasing after it now, slipping at the crucial time. Had to paddle it back. Pitt, he collects. kicks forward, bouncing ball, collected at halfback and just driven back the way it came. Is it pushing the contest? No, umpire said mark and play on. So Buckland, basically from the centre of the ground up towards half forward, paddles it away. There's two North defenders. Buckland ends up with the football back, snaps, puts it back inside forward 50. Nash Mitchell finds a really nice mark there and given across Turner and collected quite nicely as West able to just sort of send it back inside. Turning quickly is Tonkin, and Tonkin's kick out wide, a really nice mark with Addard. So Addard takes his time, assesses the options. No one's left at half forward. Should have been marked then by Mitchell. It wasn't. Larker tries to get it inside forward 50. And in the end, a mark taken. So it should come back the other way here for North. Presler had the ball. Broadcast wing is where he's gone. Fattell bouncing in front of him. He was able to trap it. Has one bounce. Looks at another. Takes it. Takes them all on. Straight a goal. Kick it, son. No. Misses just about everything. Squeezes in for a behind.
1: That was a good run by him on the far wing. Unfortunately, couldn't get the job done for North there. He had the support from Kelly on the inside telling him to go in for goal there.
0: Yeah, I was going to say, knowing Jaden Kelly, he would have been telling him, kick it goal, kick it goal.
1: Yeah, he definitely was.
0: 4-3-27, 2-4-16, that's the scoreboard. We're about 10 minutes into this second term. Kick up the line. And that one's flung back. So no one able to quite grab this one as it spills loose. Just trying to work it forward and inside it goes. Just a high up and under. Ferguson was waiting at the back. Pack was crashed. West were there at the fall of the ball. Really nice kick to get it away defensively. Although Fattell trying to change that now. He's a good player as well. Mentioned his Sandful experience down in Adelaide. Ball collected there. Pitt, another one with Sandful experience, is Addard able to get it out. Gives a hand pass across. They've got some run now. West steaming through Tonkin. Out wide. And that one's just going towards the boundary line and over and out. Kick was a little messy then.
1: Yeah, it was. We had three players streaming forward that they probably could have just popped over the heads there and let them run onto it. So, yeah, poorly executed, but the ball's been brought in and overturned straight away, and Tonkin has marked it off a half forward at the West, complaining about something, I think, within the 5 metre projected zone. Coming off a half forward, just chipping that ball in to Piwa. Piwa has dropped the ball off the forward 50. Tonkin handballs to Trengrove. Trengrove snaps at goal and snaps it around too far for a behind. And it is 4-3-27, 2-5-17 at North Way, 12 minutes into the second quarter.
0: Yeah, it is indeed. So a 10-point ball game, as Paige just said. Kick just about kept in. It was dangerous there. But Henderson looks and gets it up, and there's a really nice mark taken there in the end by Stubing. Move numbers. He was originally at 7, and now he's down at 28. You get that a little bit with local leagues, country leagues, and particularly regional leagues as well, numbers changing all over the place.
1: Yeah, those fringe players get thrown around the numbers quite a bit.
0: Ball now as Butterfield calls for it and gets it. Needed a couple of bites of the cherry. He's been a good player for them. It's ball brought back in, and that's actually Delby, so I apologise. Butterfield's not playing today. That's just me seeing a shaved man and going, that was him. Meanwhile, footy now with Pitt. So Talon Pitt is going to march himself forward. So he's been given a 50-metre penalty. So that's going to take him around about 60-odd metres out from goal. Just having a look now. Man on the mark, 52 metres. So drills the ball inside the pocket. Oh, that's really well trapped. Ball with Kelly. Wilson, oh, that was the intended target. It was taken away from him. Driven back across goal. And a really nice relieving mark. So, finds Girdler. Girdler. Knocked away. Oh, that's really nice. Grabbed quickly. As West just trying to move it forward again. So the ball's going to go back. Luck is going to grab it. He does. Gives the hand pass across in the goal square. Oh, should have been finished off and wasn't. Luck, they're still trying to work it out down there. Fired back. Shot a goal coming. Westbury. Touched was the call. And Paige has got her head in her hand. She can't believe it.
1: Yeah, that was one that's gone begging for the West. West is there. McLaughlin man's just fumbling it in that goal square, which allowed North to get back and got it over for a behind.
0: Yeah, he's impressed me. Borderline ignoring his last effort there, McLaughlin men's. Seen him a couple of times this year. We're going to come back in. Plays a lot of reserves footy, I believe.
1: Yeah, he does, and he's actually not living in Broken Hill at the moment. He's back on uni holidays. He's, I believe, in Sydney way now. So, yeah, he's just back for uni holidays.
0: Ball about to come back into play. Hopefully he's going well at uni. Meanwhile, the ball spilled out. Tonkin chasing after it. Gives a hand pass across. Rin was involved as well. Ball up the line. Just about got out of jail there with Bates, but it's going to have to go back as Tonkin decides to go US style. Soccer off the ground. Kick back across. And it should have been an ice mark towards Bates, but it wasn't. Collected in the end by North, and the turnover was threatening. Plenty of calls are holding the ball, including some in the box, but the umpires let him play. North inside, forward 50. Off the step there of Turner. Slipping and sliding is Kelly. He's just trying to get it out, unable to do that. And, well, Buckland, who I hadn't heard a lot of before today, has played very well. He's found a target and a relieving mark outside on the defensive 50. What do you know about Malcolm?
1: Yeah, he's been playing fairly consistent footy in reserves. They've obviously chosen to reward him this week playing in A grade, but he just loves to run and a bit of that outside carry.
0: So Preslett tried to chisel a ball inside forward 50. Wasn't able to do that. Ball picked up. Little kick. Just left behind there. That was a player in Birchall. Meanwhile, Pitt able to grab it at the top. That was Reese. Talon goes in to try and win it. And the umpire says that one's going to be thrown back up. So around about 45 metres, maybe 47. Ball directly in front of the goals out there towards the canteen side. So the ball goes up. Tapped at the back, fired forward there by Talon Pitt. He's trying to turning there is Turner. Ball falls, collected, trapped, shot coming, a goal! Bang! That's a really nice finish. And the goal kicker, Luke Hall, who came off 7 last week in that demolition job of the Central.
1: Yeah, I believe so. I did see that there were he kicked 7, so he's adding to that goal-scoring tally.
0: The first goal in 13 minutes, and it goes away of the Dogs. It needed it in the end. So that one ends up going through to extend the margin out. So the scoreboard now reads 2-6-18 plays, 5-3-33. So a margin there of 15 points, if my math hasn't failed me, and I think it hasn't there as I double-check the numbers in my head. Back in the centre we go.
1: Quick math ain't my thing either.
0: Oh, yeah, my primary school teachers would just be furious with some of the numbers I pull up in this box sometimes with my subtraction. Meanwhile, ball works out. It's a nice pick up there. As West just try and get it forward. Henderson waiting. Traps the footy. Addard was coming to pressure him. Had to go backwards as Dalby, who turns the footy over and finds Girdler. Girdler straight. It was basically straight down his girdler there as he marked the ball. Kick wasn't what he was intending. Ball, just smothered there. Base, really nice dive there from Talon Pitt. Pitt trying to pick it back up. Fires the ball back. The umpire says, looks like it's going to be a free kick, and it looks like it's going to go the way of the player there, in Talon Pitt. So Talon Pitt really liked what he's done. As I said, Reese was quite a good player as well. Kicked to a paddock of space. Had an absolute eternity to make a decision then, did Trimboni. And that one's gone out wide. So collected just about on the dirt there of the Jubilee wing. And we're going to have this footy thrown back up. Paige, got any pressing thoughts?
1: It's the experience of the North players are really just coming out at the moment. Every time I watch a West player come to the bench, they're hobbling around, and it looks like there's only a couple of people on the bench at the moment as well, because Collins came off what looked to be a finger earlier, and I can't see him on the bench right now. So, yeah, West are battered and bruised at the moment, but we'll get through this game and hopefully they find a little bit of more of the football and get the conversions on the board.
0: Yeah, maybe just as well, not that you'd ever like to blame this, but it does come into it a little bit. The injury crisis at West really can't be overstated. It's very similar to Richmond that we've seen in the AFL recently, and why Adam Uzay never blamed the injury crisis on Richmond's poor form. It's certainly got something to come with it here, but to have a number of players out and really take it to one of the best teams in the competition must be pleasing from a West perspective there, Paige.
1: Yeah, absolutely. There's little things like that, just marking a ball that we... the West boys could improve on, but yeah, we haven't been blown out of the park just yet. So hopefully they can keep going, and De La Cruz is going up in the ruck West.
0: See what he's able to do. Oh, trying to just fight off there with Bates. Presler. Oh, advantage was the call. Was holding the ball, but inside forward 50. Everyone stopped. Kelly kept moving, as did Presler. Kelly took the mark. Loose players everywhere. Should be trapped. Trying to just dance around a couple and slam it home. Fattell gets on the board. And that's how quickly it can happen from a North perspective. They just slam home goals
1: yeah.
0: Really quickly, don't they?
1: Yeah, they do, especially with Kelly playing forward. He's a very smart footballer. So just he is able to set him up and guide a lot of the young ones down there as well.
0: So game high now of 21 points. Yet he most players in that where they were Kelly 40 out would have had a ping at goal, but he lowered his eyes, wasn't even on his radar to have a ping then, lowered his eyes and found a target in a much better position in the end. Fattell's a really good player in his own right, a really good young footballer who might be able to, well, he's in the middle now, but he might be able to find his way to playing some in some bigger leagues as well, with all due respect to Broken Hill. Obviously, the aim for these players is Sandville and beyond. See what he's able to do. Trapped and fired back towards there, the player. Yeah, well, the North player, and picked up by Turner. Turner goes back to Pitt, and Pitt just high up and under. Bouncing ball. And collected at the back. Kelly drills home another. Jeez, they are looking very good. That's Kelly's second as well, Paige.
1: Yes, yeah, it was. And we had two West players just take each other out, and Kelly just ran through the back of the pack and picked it up and went through for an easy goal. But, yeah, Kelly's just such a good player, especially for the juniors of the North Football Club coming through. The goal before that, our players were just that two steps behind because everyone else stopped thinking it was a hole in the ball, but he just kept going for that play on advantage.
0: It's almost as if he's a fortune teller. He knows what's going to happen before it happens, so he can put his body in the best position. Now a margin of 33 points. So that's sorry, 27 points. Concerning deficit now. Back in the centre they go. Ball tap forward, kick. It's a bit of a bouncer. Out wide, trapped, fired backwards. We're trying to fire it from a West perspective. That isn't, that one's over the boundary line. It's going to be thrown back into play. So Cooper Burke, he's had a pretty good season as well, as has Tom. I don't think Tom's out there today, but Cooper's been pretty good as well.
1: Yeah, he has. He's gotten really fit during preseason. I was saying all the boys at the gym. So he's been really well presented down the back for us this season so far.
0: Just having a look as well. Alex Gray was hobbling as he got up to take his spot back on the field. So potentially something to keep an eye on there. Do you know if he's had any injuries or anything to be concerned of, Paige?
1: No, but it looks like he's trying to come back on the field and can't even walk. So not 100% sure what's going on there. It may look like he's favouring one of his ankles. So, yeah, not 100% sure, but he is very proppy running back out onto that field.
0: The walking wounded almost at West. As the ball is aimed towards McLachlan Menz, who just dropped one then he probably should have taken. Delby was there full of the ball. Collected there by Fattell, who tried to just get rid of Birchley. Did that effectively in the end. Was able to get the hand pass out. Kennedy went in hard. Football still in the hands of the Dogs here with Wilson. Wilson streaming through inside forward 50. They go with Fattell, who's been getting involved since that goal. A real confidence player. That won't do his confidence any good, holding the ball. And it's going to go the way there of the West player in Ricky Williams, who's not a name I've heard a lot of. I reckon I've seen him play a couple of senior games.
1: Yeah, he's played the last couple of weeks. He also doesn't live here, but he plays rugby. He actually played for a New South Wales rugby side a few weeks ago in a game before one of the Origin games.
0: Oh, wow.
1: And scored a try. So, no, he's got a rugby background, as you could tell by that tackle just there.
0: 100%. Well, there is the halftime siren, 7-3-45, 2-6-18. Paige, any thoughts before we head to the break?
1: Yeah, the West Football Club are looking like the walking wounded, as you were saying, but that's definitely not an excuse. Hopefully the boys can regroup at halftime and bring this margin back in. But North are looking really, really good, led by the one and only Jaden Kelly down forward.
0: Yeah, he's been good, Kelly. Other side of this, plenty more coming up. We may even be joined by another voice. It'll be me, Paige, and one other special guest. Plenty more to come here in the Broken Hill Football. 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

0: Welcome, everybody, to Dry FM. It's been a great game of football so far. 7-3-45, 2-6-18. Paige Kai joining me again, and we're joined by another special guest, Central, I think it'd be fair to say, legend, Martin Hogan. Marty, how are you? Then I'll go to Paige.
1: Yeah, good, Lockie. Bit sore from the B game. Did a lot of running today, mate. Not as fit as I should be at this point, but we'll get there. We'll get there, mate.
0: Paige, you did a fantastic job across the first half. What did you see? Welcome, everybody, to Dry FM. It's been a great game of football so far. 7-3-45, 2-6-18. Paige Kai joining me again, and we're joined by another special guest, Central, I think it'd be fair to say, legend, Martin Hogan. Marty, how are you? Then I'll go to Paige.
1: Yeah, good, Lockie. Bit sore from the B game. Did a lot of running today, mate.

0: through this game. But for North, their senior players in Jaden Kelly and stuff have definitely stepped up. And Logan Ferguson is continuing his really good form. So, yeah, it's West have got a little bit of work to do. We've not many rotations on the bench, but hopefully we can just nullify the scoreline and go from there.
1: Yeah, 100%. That would be most beneficial for you guys. Obviously, a little bit of a struggle just in terms of being able to stick with the Dogs in the closing stages of that quarter. But I mean, again, that could be due to the injuries. We're on again. And away we go. Logan Ferguson drills it inside forward 50. Needs a mark and gets a mark as well. It's business as usual for the Dogs right now. Backing back nice and quickly, Jaden Kelly. We mentioned how good he's been in the first couple of quarters there, Paige. He's absolutely dominating at the minute.
0: Yeah, absolutely. His lead out of, I think he was playing full forward then on Harry Rinn. So he's a very, very smart footballer and can read the ball well. He's lining up from about 35, 40 metres here at the northern end, and he has pulled that to the left.
1: He did indeed. So that's behind as the scoreboard now reads 7-4-46, 2-6-18. So that's 28 points, I believe, which is the game high. Kick out wide towards the pocket. Well, Birchall had it knocked away from him. Well, we're going to come back into play. Marty, you'll have a little bit of an update from around the grounds. Was a fairly big score in both the women's and the resis at Memorial.
2: I didn't see the women's score, Lockie. I was down in the rooms getting ready with the resis. We unfortunately lost to South, but we really came back in that last quarter and owned it. Unfortunately, South just got over the top of us at Central. So
1: Wilson, a quick snap into the goal square, and then Kelly kicks a goal. Sorry, Marty, continue.
2: But we set a goal of putting the pressure on South in that final quarter, and there were no heads dropped when that final siren went.
1: Yeah, 100%. A nice effort for you guys. Obviously here, both the West girls and the West reserves have been defeated, and it looks very likely the seniors are going to be heading the same way at the minute. 8-4-52, 2-6-18. North doing a really nice job at the minute. Paige, what did you make of that play?
0: Yeah, Kelly's just a bit too strong for Harry Rinn down there at the moment. Just pushed Harry off the ball and snapped it in.
1: Back in the middle we go.
2: It's quite interesting being involved up here, Lockie, and hearing the name Rinn. I work with Jordan Rinn. Mm. Trevor Rinn was my principal / teacher at Sacred Heart back in the day, and now I'm hearing the name Rinn again.
1: It's a real lineage out at West. Them and the Tonkins as well, plus many others, the Milnes. All doing great jobs as that one goes over the boundary line there. Birchall, who's had that one go over the boundary line, taken over by Fattell. So we're going to have this thrown back in. Of course, repeating the news from from very much earlier today. Josh Cieslik, a late out with a calf. Paige, we've had a couple more injuries since then as well.
0: Yeah, we have. Nick Schofield has just gone to hospital. He potentially may have a broken ankle, and Angus Collins has split the webbing in his fingers, and apparently you can see all the ligaments and bones. So that's not ideal for the West lads down there. So there's definitely two less rotations on the bench, and Alex Gray's out there hobbling in the ruck as well. So I'm not sure how much longer he'll be out there as well.
1: Yeah, competing well is Gray. Just as he makes his way over, you can see it very much heavily limping. Might be back to the old days there, almost a stationary ruck, although he's a little bit out for that ruck contest. A high up and under from Birchall goes inside forward 50. No one able to quite hang on to that one, so the footy works its way away. It's a good kick. Delby coming off of half back towards the one-on-one there, which was quickly became a couple as the ball goes back inside forward 50 there. Collected by Henderson. So Henderson able to repel from half back, a long high ball out towards, well, it was in the direction of Templeton. He was

0: a long way from home, standing in the center of the square. Ball up towards Tonkin. Falls away. A couple of players tried to come charging through. Really nicely done. Dell be able to give the ball off. A nice mark taken as well. Wheeling nice and quickly. North out wide. They've found Ferguson in an acre of space. Has a look. Gets the ball inside. Forward 50, Kelly. He's done it again. Absolutely dominating down there. As Kelly goes back and has an opportunity to kick another goal.
1: Really good kick there from Logan Ferguson as well. Really composed for such a young kid. Just hit the old captain on the chest and probably about 40 out with a slight angle at the northern end. Kelly's coming in.
0: So Kelly does just that and kicks it. So another goal goes his way. That's his fourth of the day. They are in cruise control at the minute. Fifth goal going through. Going through in the 5 minutes there. Both goals this quarter have gone the way of Kelly, which is spectacular for him. A really, really nice return to form for Jaden Kelly.
1: Yeah, absolutely. Especially having a few weeks off. It looks like he's found his groove very quickly.
0: Always does seem to find it at the level of 40-point ball game now. Back in the centre we go of the Jubilee Oval. Ball goes up. Collected just straight out of the centre. Just a snapping effort. Girdler has a look around. Doesn't really know where to go. So tries to go laterally. It was dangerous. Well done there. Buckland needs to give the hand pass off. Good kick across the ground and a really nice mark taken there. Just at the edge of the 450 there is Trengove gets a mark. And I tongue-tie myself. So hopefully he's able to go back and have a kick goal there, Trengove. He's a good player, Paige.
1: Yeah, he is. He's been pretty consistent this year. I was actually talking to him last weekend, and he normally misses probably averaging about 7 games a season due to injuries. So he's pretty happy with being able to play consistent footy. Unfortunately, he's got that one a little bit short, but Paddy Adard has got the crumb and has snuck one in for the West Robins, and that is 9-4-58 to 3-6-24 North's way, 7 minutes into the third quarter.
0: Yeah, Paddy Adard probably wouldn't have found himself too often on the end of a goal, but a much needed one there for his team. A margin now back at 34 points. What's he like as a leader? What have you seen from the outside looking in there, Paige?
1: He's an outstanding leader for the West boys out there. Everyone respects him a lot, and he's just got a knowledge with his dad also assisting when he's in town this year. So, no, he's been really good out there leading. Unfortunately, our other co-captain in Lockie Harvey went down early in the season with an ACL. So he's out there fighting.
0: Speaking of fighting, Alex Gray, centre of the ground, really struggling to get back to his feet. Out wide, Adard, the last goal kicker. He's got the ball inside forward. 50 is Birchall. And West just seem to have started a little bit of a fire, lit one underneath themselves, and they're able to go back and have an opportunity to kick a goal. Connor Birchall, we had his quarter time stats. 8 disposals, 3 marks and a behind. We'll be looking to add to that here and kick true. Plays on. Lines up. And misses. So disappointing in the end.
2: From the West young man. Do seem hungry for it down there, though, Lockie.
0: Yeah, it's just been they were probably outclassed a little bit. I don't know the word I'm looking for, but they probably, with their injuries, weren't as fit as North in that second quarter. It started to show, but they seem to just
2: they
0: be hungry.
2: Again.
0: Inside they go. A kick found Mitchell at half back, who then goes up. It's a high floater, and on the transition, here go North. Henderson puts it inside the attacking zone. Oh, it was nearly an opportunity there from Templeton, who just wasn't quite able to hang on there. Hugh, meanwhile, a kick high up and under. It came from Rin. Ball on true centre wing on the Brewery side of the ground. Now Ferguson, able to get it moving forward, gives the hand pass off. Wilson, Mitchell, this is what they do when they're at their best, North. They just run at you all day. The West defence. And that one goes over the boundary line to get thrown back into play.
1: Yeah, Sage Hocking started on the bench at halftime, coming from halftime here, and he's gone straight back out to Kelly once he's gone back on, and the last two entries have gone to Kelly, and Sage has done a really good job of stopping that flow because he was getting his hands on the ball very easily that first 5 minutes of this quarter.
0: Ball that's come back into play here. So it's Rin and Templeton doing the ruck work. Templeton just smacks it forward. Then another socket effort as Pitt goes down, loses his footing, and he might have won himself a free kick there for a high contact. He did. Not a whole lot there Lucas Milne could do, and he's really pleading his case as well to the umpire, but I am yet to see an umpire reverse a decision because of what a player said.
1: Yeah, it gets very hard out there not to plead your case sometimes, speaking from experience.
0: So here comes Pitt. It's Reece Pitt. He is not a goal kicker on the day. Someone goes through four behind. So they're just peppering away here.
3: Yep.
0: That's 9-5, 59, 3-7, 25. That's on the scoreboard out there at the Jubilee Oval. So Ferguson, half forward, turns the footy over, kicks a little bit of a worm burner inside forward 50. Talon Pitt emerges with 15 hanging off him. And that one goes through for a minor score. So 9-6, 60, 3-7, 25. No, maybe it didn't go through. It's like it's going to come back. And the score now reads 9-5, 59, 3-7, 25. So apologies there. It's a free kick picked out. And we'll try again. So back pocket. Kick. Well, an intercepted mark taken in Ferguson. This is what North are able to do. They did it to your women's team, their page. They just locked the ball inside forward 50. It looks like it's a club MO almost.
1: Yeah, absolutely. That was probably a poor executed kick there, but Logan Ferguson's bringing it back in for North again and has loaded it up from about 48 and slots a goal.
0: Yeah, his third of the day. Sorry, Paige, you were saying before he rudely kicked for goal.
1: Yeah, they're very good at keeping it in there. They're setting up really well along that 50. So once it's in there, the repeated entries, you're eventually probably going to get a goal, and that's definitely what the North Women's did to us today.
0: So a goal goes through 65, now plays 25, so 10-5, 65, 3-7, 25. You are our resident Rezzy's player, Marty. Have you been a victim to a North repeat inside forward 50?
4: Not for a little while, Lockie. I've missed the last game we played against North. I was actually out of town when it was on, unfortunately. But yeah, North Rezzy's a good team.
0: Meanwhile, Wilson, I might just chop you off there, Marty. Wilson gets the ball inside forward 50, collected another goal coming here. No. Off the side of the boot. So, wasn't quite what he had in mind. That might have been Ferguson that snapped it, and there's a behind. So, 10-6, 66, 3-7, 25. That's on the scoreboard out there, which is controlled by Herbie. Does a lovely job. Just a shout out to one of our volunteers who's not only here on a Saturday but also on a Wednesday, and he's tracking some stats as well for us as well. So we'll have to go to him at three-quarter time and see what he's got. Ball down the line, and the scorer is in the box as well, doing a fantastic job. Now, the kick is high and up and under. No one able to quite take that one. Nice tackle there, Laid, and it's going to be a free kick, and Paige not too happy there.
4: I think
0: Fred's
4: so.
0: Like giving a ball.
4: Some of the bench just then wasn't happy either, the Lockie.
1: The umpires do a good job. They're out there.
0: They do. You're
4: Your
0: coach is an umpire as well. She does a good job.
1: Yes, she is.
0: Ball left behind, collected there at half forward, and kick inside forward 50, just on along the ground, and that one's going to be thrown back up.
4: Just coming off the back of what Paige said, when you're on that field, If the umpire makes a call, that's what you play to, Lockie.
0: Brilliantly put there, Marty. This ball goes up. Collected, and that's a good kick. A goal coming. Another one through. These doggies, well, they're barking at the minute, and Darcy Butterfield puts it home in the 23.
1: All the teams getting around him, so that might be his first goal for the season. So everyone flooded from all around the ground to get around Darcy Butterfield there.
0: It was one of the sliders at the big freeze event as well, so did a good job there. As I said before, he's the son of a Knights legend for those that are big NRL fans. Of course, I believe it's Tony Butterfield in terms of fast name. Yep, I'm getting a nod there from Dennis. Yeah, very, very good player in his day as well. And brother of the comedian Isaac, who's Newcastle-based. Back in the centre we go. Went under Darcy. Got on the board and kicked a goal. They loved him for it. Did his teammates. Back in the middle we go. Ball slapped down. Collected and handballed over the top. It was worked out okay. Smith just had to get the footy off. Now, ooh, well,
4: is that's it one way to put a smother on the ball.
0: Yeah, I'm not sure. I'm not sure the player that smothered it. Then that might have been Kennedy, who had any idea what he was doing there, Marty. It just sort of the ball landed off him, and he went, oh, "I'll take it." I guess.
4: Think it hit him straight in the centre back.
0: So ball goes up, laid a smother almost there on Buckland's kick, but we're back in the middle basically. All this
4: we're
0: happening
4: have
0: in the
4: another ball up.
0: We will have another ball up. Better get ready to go again. Just waiting for someone to be able to win this ball out. And it does, in the end, go out. And it's Buckland who's looked really good at the level so far. I expect him to be able to stay in the West team, even when they do get some players back from injury. Football collected by Henderson. Henderson's hand pass came from Talon Pitt. And Talon Pitt's went high up and under. Bouncing ball, slap forward. Ferguson wasn't able to quite trap it that time. Was he hung on to? Umpire let him play. Probably the right decision for mine. Kennedy. Collected then in the end by West. Slipping and sliding all over the park here. No one able to quite get that one out. And Turner dumped. And wins himself a free kick. A little bit of ill discipline there. From the West boys. Out wide. That ball goes. The kick up towards Wilson. And Wilson has a leading forward. It's Pitt. It's a mark. And they're going to go back and have another opportunity at goal here. Instead, he backs back. Has an option. It's Templeton he's trying to get it to. The football bounces straight over the top of Templeton. And they're asking. They're pleading. Kelly Templeton pleading for a free kick. But it's going to go the other way. And they were pleading for a deliberate rush behind. No wonder there. It was tapped through for a point. And in the end, Sage Hocking's kick is pretty good. Gets a teammate in that far pocket. So West, we can just bring it forward. Rin's making a lead. He's ignored. Instead, the kick goes down the line. A really nice mark take it as well. The kick off half a step. It's a long, booming ball out wide. Addard collects it. And over the boundary line it goes. So able to respond a little bit there, West, 3-7-25, sorry. Let's get the numbers out in the correct order. All about to come back in. And the whistle's gone. Umpire says it's going to go the way of North. So play is with Butterfield, who looks in board. Finds Dalbury, he's wearing his normal number, or was supposed to find Dalbury, but Dalbury was mauled by a couple. Collected, Kennedy sends it inside forward 50. And the football is just going to work its way out wide. So a couple of options there as it rolls towards the boundary line. It's rolling, it's rolling, it's collected. It's really nice. Fattell, he arched the back. He kicks at goal, and it's a miracle. From basically the pocket at the northern end of the ground against the boundary line, Lane Fattell lights up the Jubilee Oval.
4: Looks like there's a bit of a biff going on down there in that pocket, Lockie.
0: A little bit there, but Marty, what a kick.
4: Yeah, hell of a kick from that angle.
0: Excellent goal. Paige, what did you make of that?
1: Yeah, it was a really good goal, running around the boundary and bringing it in. And, just probably about 35 out pretty much on the boundary, slotting that one home.
0: So the scoreboard now reads 79-25, so 12-7-79. 3-7-25, a 54-point, a 54-point ball game there. So just doing the math in my head. A pretty good job here, North. Certainly turning the tide from a couple of weeks ago when we had Oleg Markov out here. And that was something akin to his class from Lane Fattel. Ball now inside forward 50. They're running in waves. Wilson darts around a couple. Kick towards the leading forward in the pocket. And it was Kelly who's trapped himself right in the full forward. And a behind's gone through there. So the scoreboard moves slightly again. 12-8-80. Plays 3-7-25. A kick out wide and a really nice mark taken as well. As they look to just build this one up and along the wing. Football falls away, and it's going to be a free kick going the way of the Dogs. Of the Dogs, as the kick is drilled up towards the hot spot. Templeton tries to work it out. Kennedy gives a hand pass back, a kick in, a little bit of hope. Came from, I believe that was McAvoy out there, as the ball is just sort of on hands and knees with Addard.
2: Some good pressure by the West back line to get it out of that forward 50.
0: Great point there, Marty. Is that one is going to be going back the other way. It's going to be a free kick there going to West. So just waiting for a few options to present themselves. Unable to find any, as the kick is just a high, long. I believe that's a torpedo. He's gone from the ball drop, almost like a punter in the NFL style. And it goes out with no real conviction out of bounds, and it's going to be turned back over. So Fattel, the last goal kicker, the miracle almost from that pocket. Something out of nothing. Rolls it towards the player there in Ferguson. Ball bouncing around at half back for West. They need to get it out of there. They do. Ball coming back and out of bounds. Umpire says we're going to have a last touch kick going the way of Dolby. So Dolby looks, kicks, inside forward 50, players drifting in. No one able to quite work that one out, and the umpire says we'll throw that one up. Good football so far here in this third quarter. West resolute in defence. The game probably getting away from them. Paige, what needs to change for the Robins here?
1: Just a little bit more composure going when it's down the back lines. Kelly's just kicked another goal running off of a pack. He's just running around like he normally does and just slotting some goals.
0: Yeah, he's having some fun out there. 22 minutes gone, sorry, as that one goes through. So, Paige, sorry, you were saying?
1: Yeah, just a little bit more composure coming out. North are setting up really well. So just being able to smarter decision making when coming out, and probably trying to switch that ball.
0: It's a 61 point ball game here, so it's really has not quite stacked up here. West, they've been on a run of football. They've been on a run of wins that we haven't seen since pre-COVID. Unfortunately, it looks like that run's going to come to an end today. Three wins last week was a nail biter where they got over the top of South. South hadn't lost two games in quite a while. I don't know if you know that off the top of your head, Paige.
1: 2013,
0: there you go.
1: Yeah, I looked up that stat because I knew it would have been a while ago.
2: It was interesting being down here, Lockie. Last week I was shooting a wedding at the old brewery, and when that fourth quarter siren went, all I heard was from the cars celebrating the West victory.
0: There you go. It's good to have some local events on, obviously a wedding and then the footy as well. Broken Hill really is a town that has come alive. Meanwhile, the ball off the back, that's going to be collected there by Talon Pitt. Pitt fires it back. He's found Turner. Turner found Reese Pitt. And that ball found Ferguson. And Logan Ferguson's kick inside forward 50. Templeton isolated, one eye out and falls away, taking a really nice mark as well. It was almost a slips catcher or a fielder's catch out in the cricketing world. Paige, a world you're pretty familiar with.
1: Yes, a little bit. I play a little bit of cricket here and there, so I enjoy cricket season a lot more.
0: a few more wins, I think, for yourself.
1: Yes, definitely a few more wins.
4: myself and Lockie have seen you play cricket, Paige, and I believe you've said to us one time, we can hear everything you were saying on the grandstand.
1: Yeah, you were up in this grandstand, and I told you that I could actually hear the whole conversation. So,
0: we were having fun that day, from what I remember. Anyway, Templeton put through another goal to give the people at home a little bit of an update. So that's another goal for him. I think that's his second I've got on my list. Good effort from him, I think.
1: Yeah, he's solid down forward for the Northies. So he's got Cooper Burke playing on him at the moment, but I just think he's just got that little bit more power and got himself into a better position there to mark that ball.
0: Yeah, barring nothing goes poorly in terms of tech, which is what kept us out of the cricket last year. Too Dry should be able to stream some of the cricket, the T20 games for the men's and the finals for the women. So that'll be good fun. Meanwhile, the kick, it found its way towards the player there in Mitchell. Kick it, goal coming. Does it bend back? It doesn't. And misses everything. So a behind goes through. 14-9-93, plays 3-7-25. 25 minutes gone. So we're ticking towards the end of this third quarter. Another quarter to go, which will be interesting to see whether or not West can make a little inroad. What would be marked a success now for West?
1: At this stage, I think that the coaching staff's probably thinking to get through this game without any more injuries on the board. So it looks here that West have got a 100-metre penalty.
0: Oh, that's what that was. I was wondering why everyone was running forward.
1: Yeah, I don't know what has happened, but I don't know if that was a 50. It's got to be a 100-metre penalty, so I'm not sure what that was for.
0: Yeah, potentially something was said back to the umpire. There was a little bit of afters when the shot at goal came through before. So Pitt on the far wing, he took the mark at half back. That one's out of bounds on the full, so it's going to come back the other way. An opportunity now for West to be able to make something happen here. 11 goals to the good, or thereabouts, just under.
4: Now, Paige, we got Central Old Timers happening at our club this week. Yep. Has West got any exciting events happening?
1: No, not this week. It's the last few weeks since our Old Timers has been fairly quiet. So got Harry Rinn's 50th. That I'm sure the boys will get around him and celebrate. Next week we've got the ball, and so I'm sure that will be a big weekend.
0: Yeah, 100%. It's always a big event. All those footy club balls. I think I was my first weekend in town might have been the central ball last year, which was good fun.
1: Yeah, they're always a good night. I think in the current climate, with things being so expensive, not as many people are attending them. I know our numbers are normally pretty good throughout over the years, but I know North and South have both struggled with the numbers the last couple of years. So I think just the climate of money these days is making it a little bit more less tempting for people.
0: And Presler has missed from basically one I was putting in the book. He was 10 metres out on a very slight angle, and he's kicked it straight through the behind. Never really looked like troubling the scorers. Great point you bring up around the balls, though. They should be good fun, and hopefully people can make it out. 14-10-94, 3-7-25. We're 27 minutes gone in this third quarter. 2 minutes to go as the ball gets towards the boundary line. Collected there. Presley was trying to keep it in. The umpire's going to say we're going to toss it back into play. Good fun the game has been so far. Ball just in the umpire's hands. We're waiting to get this one back underway. We'll have to go around the grounds in a minute and work out if we can get a bit of an update at the other game. I'm sure Marty will be able to ring something up for us. Meanwhile, the ball is kicked inside forward 50. It's come off Wilson. Collected at the back, fired towards the boundary line, and over it goes. Dane Swan, of course, in attendance. That's what Marty was referencing with the old timers. He's at the other game today, so it'll be pretty interesting to see what he's got to say tomorrow around the standard of Broken Hill football, and I'm sure he'll be at the Central Footy Club tonight.
1: Yeah, he actually played for South a couple of years ago, so he's got a little bit of inside scoop on AFL Broken Hill, but I am sure he will have plenty of good stories to tell.
0: Mm. Did you see him play, Paige, that day for Sam?
1: No, I was actually overseas somewhere. I don't know where, but I know I was overseas because I didn't get to watch him. But he, I loved watching him play for Collingwood. So I was a little bit disappointed, but no, I'm sure he'll be really good at the Central Oldtimers tomorrow.
0: Yeah, he will be, that's for sure. A dual Brownlow medalist, a premiership player with the Magpies. One of my mum's favourite players as well. So the kick goes high up and under. Shout out to mum. I'm sure she'll be listening along. And a nice mark taken there by McAllister. So McAllister sends it back across the field, trying to find Henderson. Henderson running inside forward 50. Another bounce. He might go a third. He might kick a goal. He'll kick a goal. And he'll deliver as well. These Bulldogs are absolutely brilliant at their best.
1: Yeah, that was good by Henderson there. Looked like his old self running down that wing, having a few bounces, and then just straightening up and converting that goal. It's 15-10, 100 to 3-7, 25, with about 20 seconds to go in the third quarter.
0: So a 75-point ball game. That one I can do without any major help from a calculator. That's good. Marty, you've been watching a lot of the third quarter. Before we bid you farewell, so you can go and do what you need to do with the camera, what are you made of it?
4: Look, I think North is just getting the ball and running with it. They're kicking long over West defence. Where West can get involved on the ball, they're putting up a solid effort. But I think North is just that little bit faster, a little bit more skilled. All the injuries at West don't help them either.
0: Oh, mark taken there. That was the voice of Martin Hogan, and that is the three-quarter time siren. It's been a domination from the Dogs there. 15-10, 100. It plays at 3-7, 25. Other side of this, plenty more action coming up. Hopefully, West can give us something to get excited about. Plenty more coming up. Other side of this, 2DryFM.

0: Well, welcome back, everybody. It's been a fun game here, especially if you are of a North perspective. They're getting the job done comfortably at the minute. 15-10, 100, 3-7, 25. North, a 75-point ball game. Paige, you've been brilliant all day. What do West need to do to sort of salvage something out of this game?
1: Just play out the game with their heads held high, I think, is the main thing that they need to do. The bench looked very grim as they were coming off. So just keeping their heads held high for the rest of the game and fight out for the next 25 minutes.
0: Here we go. We're on again. North trying to just drive it forward. Collected, or nearly in the end, but missed behind. But missed as the kick goes inside forward 50 from Pitt. Spotted a West intercept mark, so that's probably not what he had in mind with that entry. Nice little mark taken as well there by Williams. So Williams, high-level rugby athlete, as you were saying before, Paige.
1: Yeah, and it looks like West have thrown Rain Westbury back. He's been playing back all season except for last week when he went forward for the last quarter and won us the game. So he's gone back to the back lines and has already got two intercept marks in 40 seconds of play.
0: Been pretty good so far, Westbury. And there's Hammond as well. He goes up and goes across, and a nice mark taken there by Smith. So he gave it off to Girdler, and Girdler's kick was a nice one taken as well by De La Cruz. Basketballer De La Cruz. Girdler's going to have to give it back to him. And they're in a little bit of trouble here. They've just worked it all right in the end. Ball going out wide. No one able to quite get on the end of that. Clare's there for North. He was taken without the football. I think the umpires said a free kick going his way at half back. So Clare gives the hand pass off, and they're quickly on here. No real pressure coming from the defenders at all for West. North, they've got 15 players free at the minute. One of them's Fattell, and he's the one that ends up with the football. Goes back from where it came. So Talon Pitt goes and finds Dolby, and they're just working it around at the back at the minute. West, a few players hobbling around, not really able to make a whole lot of impact on the play. So they're going up and taking the footy with plenty of options, just sort of gliding through there. North turned the ball over at half forward. A ball inside. Tonkin, he's been good today, deserves a goal. Gives the ball across. There's another one who's deserved a goal as well. And a really nice mark. Intercept taken by McAllister. So McAllister then turns, goes wide. Bouncing ball. Slightly favoured West for a second. And a nice collection there as North start to move it forward. Pitt, he's got the ball. Goes across to Pitt. So it was Reese to Talon. And then Talon's ball inside forward 50. Knocked away. Collected there at half forward, twisting and turning as West try and go back across the ground. Rin left it behind. Kelly, Rin. Rin got to his feet. Then the ball dished out. Kelly's trying to chum charging after it, and he lays a good tackle there. He's already got five today, Kelly. It's it could end with six or seven. Of course, it was Hall last week in that real demolition job they did a central. I'll ask you a bit of an overarching question there for yourself, Paige. Central, what do you think's gone so wrong with them this year?
1: I think they've just got they definitely do have the potential there, but it just hasn't been clicking for them at the moment. And during school holidays, they do normally struggle for players because they have quite a few teachers involved in their football club. So last week, being the middle of the holidays, they would have had quite a few players out.
0: Nash Mitchell, his eyes lit up then. He thought he was going to get a goal, but just was behind. Working it wide and going, just about taken there. Nice mark for West. So Milne goes back from where it came. Although that ball wasn't one of his best. It's Westbury, who's had a very good day. Ices the ball across towards Rin. So Rin looks far pocket now on the other side of the Jubilee Oval. North back in, finds Smith. Really nice ball.
1: North, once again, have set up really well behind the play. And Logan Ferguson just intercepts that ball and goes into open goal and has hit the post, I believe. So that was unfortunate for Logan Ferguson, but North have set up really, really well behind the play. And West are struggling to get it out of their back half when it goes in there.
0: 77 points of difference, 2 dry FM, 15, 12, 102, 3, 7, 25. So a pretty dominant display here from North. Ball goes out and over. Just waiting here for an opportunity, West, to sort of launch themselves inside forward 50. Plenty of options now.
1: Skills are getting very sloppy now from the West boys. They are probably very fatigued because there's not many people rotating through the bench. So the West boys getting quite fatigued, and just those standard kicks that they would normally hit every day, they're missing.
0: So Hall, well, he got the ball inside forward 50. It was only momentarily, though. Tonkin gives a hand pass across. Ferguson gave away a free kick. So potentially an opportunity now through Hammond, who haven't seen a lot before today. One of your reserves players there, Paige?
1: Yeah, he is. He's one of those fringe players that is in and out of the team a little bit. He's been reserves the last couple of weeks, but he's actually cousins with Connor Birchall in the side. So he definitely can hold his own, but yeah, just one of those fringe players that is in and out of the side.
0: Had a couple of good moments, I thought, as the ball goes up and lands on the Brewery side wing in the hands there of the West Footy Club. So the Robins looking to move it forward again. Not a lot to do. So just a high, wow, really high kick. McAllister will sit under it. That's his bread and butter. Bread and butter straight into the bread basket there. So he flicks it across. Now the ball out wide, and basically they're trying to transition here. So where do they go? Just asking for a leader to come at him there. Got one in the end. Templeton just about kept it in. The kick came from Mitchell, but Templeton looks up. Inside forward 50, leading for it, praying for it is Ferguson, and he's got it. So Ferguson so close to the canteen, he could just about order something there. And I'm just having a look. So he goes back. 40-ish metres out. On a real tight angle. It'd be a good kick. Very similar to Fattel's, except it's a set shot rather than on the run. He's kicked it and it's fallen short. It wasn't a question of accuracy, more so of distance, and over the line it goes for a throw-in. So the score still reads a 77-point advantage for North for 6 minutes into this contest. Ball about to come back into play here. Just waiting now as the umpire tosses it back in. Templeton. Not quite able to do it, and the ball flicked as Rin just got a little soccer off the deck, a kick out wide, out into the centre of the square. No one able to quite take that one. Larker was taken with the ball, although the umpire's going to let him play, and the ball given across there towards Birchall. Birchall, this is all happening inside the centre square, gives a hand pass, he's going to get it back. Connor Birchall, oh, the sidestep was nice to just straighten up and sends it over the head of Smith. And you're not wrong there, Paige. Some skills, basic execution, just letting him down. Talon Pitt about to go bursting straight through the centre of the tube, gives it across to Reece Pitt. So Pitt to Pitt, and then Pitt goes out wide and finds a really nice mark there. In the hands of Hall. Hall is 7 goals, not quite matched by his one today. Oh, Pitt stopped, turned on a 50-cent piece and set it inside forward 50. The kick let him down. Kelly was his intended target. Kelly's still there hanging around, but the ball in the hands there of the player in Buckland, who's going to have it thrown up by the umpire. So around about 40 metres from the North goal. Slipped down that end for a lot of today. Ball does go up, slapped forward. Just taking some time here is Buckland to assess his options. He kicks out wide. A footy that's going towards the boundary line. Just about stayed in, no. Over and out. And, well, he's pleading his case there, but the umpire ain't really having a bar of it there. The player in that looks to be Ball Ace. Don't know. Don't think he's got any relation to the Crows Ball Ace, although with Texas connections, I wouldn't put it past it.
1: No, I don't believe so.
0: Ball now. Well, it was Larker who was trying to work his way out. He wasn't able to do that. That one's going to be a free kick going the way of Dolby. So Dolby turns, gets the ball inside. And now Wilson. So we're going numerically for a minute. 19, 18, 17. And now Ferguson gets involved as well. Number 9, the reigning Lionel Johnson medalist. Kelly collects, has an opportunity at goal. And salutes. It's 6. Sensational from Jaden Kelly.
1: yeah, Hocking did a really good job then to get the spoil for that. But Kelly just once again read the ball better once it dropped and did a U-turn and went around and slotted that goal. And it is 16-12, 108 to 3-7-25 North's way.
0: Yeah, they've been a impressive force, North, today. This is turning into quite a riot. 100 points probably still on the card. And Kelly, 6, lethal almost. And I said it a couple of times with Chris Jones. They came up to us and said, don't put a commentator's mic in the coach's box. I can't imagine there's a... It's a very happy coach's box at the minute for West.
1: No, I can't imagine. So?
0: Pitt sends it back inside forward 50, probably adding to Jones's woes there, although Hocking able to get the footy and drill it down the line, diving. Butterfield was trying to get there, wasn't able to do that. Pitt, that's Reese, sends it back inside forward 50, ball chopped off by Girdler, and Girdler looks out wide. Kick. He's trying to get it to land in Smith's lap. It didn't. Hall knows where the goals are. And Westbury, well, probably should have taken the intercept mark, but let it juggle over the line instead. Probably not a bad effort from him either. So it looks like it's going to come back into play. Logan Ferguson in no real rush. Throws it back to the umpire, and we're about to go again. So 10 minutes into this fourth quarter, North and West. Well... At quarter time, we thought we were in for a classic, but West might have just ran out of legs with the amount of available players. They've got 2 already out of the game. However, who knows however many else out of their best 22. What would you say, Paige? You're probably more in the know than myself.
1: Well, we went in with a few. I think we had probably 6 or 7 already out. And then with Schofield and Collins both out of the game as well, they're... We're probably looking at maybe 10 at the moment. So it's not looking good, but we've still got a few weeks before finals. So hopefully they can get them better and get them ready for finals.
0: Yeah, a little bit of an injury crisis at the West Footy Club at the minute here in Broken Hill. Trust me, join the coverage to Dry FM, wherever you may be listening to, either across the hill or even around wider Australia and the world. Ball about to come back into play here. Score 108 reads, plays 25. Umpire just letting everyone take a breath. Tosses it back in over the top of his head. And we're away again. Punched backwards. Wilson and Kelly lead the race. Kelly looking like he's only played a quarter with the amount of speed he had on that football. Henderson sends it high up and under. Left a lot of work for his teammate to be done there. Emerged back with the football, did Henderson. On the line and just threw for a behind. So 109, plays 25. Scoreboard reading 16-13, 109, 3-7, 25. 110, 115, that's a 84-point ball game there. And the ball in the back pocket. As well, was trying to get towards Smith was Hocking. And the umpire says we'll throw that one back in right in front of Martin Hogan, who was kind enough to join us in the third quarter. Ball about to come back into play here. It's been an interesting game. West probably learning their list isn't quite as deep as they thought they were going as they thought it was. North learning that when you get one win, it can turn into 2 very quickly. It was only a couple of months ago, I remember writing for the Broken Hill Times, we were talking about West potentially, you know, sort of challenging North for that second spot. But with the injury that they've got, that's probably not going to happen. Here goes like a 1-2. He had 2 bounces. Ball had to get thrown back there, and he was caught in the end. So a moment of excitement for West turns to despair, and Fattell able to take the mark. But yes, I do remember writing that there, saying that West, even as early as today, before their injury crisis, and I sort of learned what was going on, were a chance for second. That's got to be promising for Chris Jones.
1: Yeah, it definitely is. With North beating South a couple of weeks ago as well, I think Jones probably thought that second spot was out of grips by then, with North finding some form. But yeah, with these injuries, the boys are going to have to do it the long way around. But that might be good, not having a week off and having to play those extra games.
0: Yeah, it looks like we're set for a qualifying final of South and North and Central and West in the elimination final. But, I mean, there's still a few rounds to go. Four rounds, isn't there?
1: Yeah, four rounds. And then there's the bye for Monday, and then finals is in full swing.
0: So there we go. Still a month out. It's Templeton in some good form all year. Trying to will that one back, and he wasn't able to do that. He took a set shot from about 40 metres there. So another behind goes through 16-14, 1-10, plays 3-7-25. I mentioned it, the North girls, I think they had 14 shots on goal this morning, kicked four. Yeah, and looks like a very similar thing's happening out here as well, 16-14, so a little bit more straighter, but still some shots going through a little bit awry.
1: Yes.
0: No real wind. It just seems to be a little bit of a mental thing in front of the sticks there. But either way, moving it on, the kick and a nice mark taken defensively as well by North. So they're going to look to bring it back from where they came. Up the line. Pitt in trouble. Oh, and Buckland, who's quickly becoming one of my favourite players, takes a really nice tackle. Smith. Across the ground. There's plenty out. They've got three inside forward 50. They just need to take a mark, and they do. It's a really, really well taken mark there. Going back is Johnston, who I haven't heard a lot of. Let's see what he's able to do. So Johnstone looking. Kicks. Inside. There are a couple of players waiting. Ball given across. Williams was almost waiting like a receiver then. Addard. Ball towards Buckland. Buckland just needs it to sit. It does. The shot at goal from the pocket. Behind, so off hands and throw. Would have been an exciting moment for West, that one there.
1: Yeah, it would have. I actually think it was Birchall, that one. But, yeah, it would have been a really good play by the boys late in the game, running out a little bit of legs.
0: So margin at 110, plays 26. So 84 points there. 16 minutes gone on the clock. So down the wing, North trying to move it quickly themselves. That's a pretty good mark taken in the air there by Wilson. Wilson then gives it across towards Ferguson. Ferguson rolls off, able to keep bouncing down this wing. Does he go again? Does he look to draw the player? He looks to draw his forward, and his forward is Hall. And Hall takes the diving mark. So Hall at 40 metres out. He's going to kick from outside 50. He's about 52 metres here. Around from the goal on the angle. So goes inside instead and finds Ferguson. He started the chain, deserves to finish off the reward. He deserves to get rewarded and finish off the chain. He's going to end up, if he kicks it, with goal number four, which isn't a bad return for him. Been very good. Thought he started a little slowly, but really found his way into the game when North started to lift. A kick coming now. And they look pretty happy with it. Ferguson snaps true. From the boundary line, about 30 metres out on that far side. And it is all looking North for the Dogs.
1: Yeah, that was just a little bit of a drop of the heads from the West boys then. Ferguson had that ball on almost on a wing. And West just let him run in and lead up at that ball and was able to slot it.
0: And the margin at 90. So... again, trying to just keep it under 100 for West. That'd probably be nice for them. Something to build off for next week. A massive game awaits Central. And with the injuries they've got, Central aren't completely out of that game against West. What are you expecting next week?
1: I think it will be a good contest next week. Central should get a couple of players back in. Sam Wilson's not playing this week as he is away for... fiery training. So I believe he will be back in the side next week and then may miss the week after. So that's a huge in for them next week. And, so missing one of your best players is always hard. So yeah. I think it will be a good game. The West boys will need to regroup and see what depth we do have. Hopefully they'll have a couple come in that missed out. That didn't play this week, go from there.
0: 100%. Obviously, South and North, that's the challenge. That's here at the Jubilee Oval. Obviously, they get the other game at Memorial next weekend. What are you expecting from South and North?
1: South and North, I think it will be a really good game. South will come in hot. They won't want to lose to North two times in a row. So I think they will come out really hot. North will do North things and also want to go out there and win. And if they're playing in the form that they are in at the moment, anything could happen. Yeah.
0: That Fattell's kick inside forward 50. The last two games between those two teams have been decided by 7 points.
1: Yes. Yeah. No. It will be a very good game. I know at 3/4 time last week in the South game, they said that we don't lose two in a row. So I think they will definitely not want to lose two in a row to the same team. So
0: kick goes through. Ferguson ends up with another. That's his fifth. Quickly following his fourth. But yeah, I agree with the points you were outlaying there. They often. They don't really lose South. It's a weird thing, but they get to grand finals. They tend to win them. North are very much the same unless they're playing South. But when they come up against each other, they're always great games of football.
1: Yeah, absolutely. When I was going back through the stats last week to try to find out when South had lost two in a row, they have been absolutely dominant over the last more than a decade. Now they've had some very, very big wins over the time. So you know how dominant South have been over the last few years, but looking back on all of the stats all in one go, you realise just how dominant they have been.
0: Well, here goes Birchall coming straight through the centre of the ground. One bounce, then two, and kicks inside forward 50. Looking for a player up there that's going to be able to get a goal. Tonkin was waiting at the front of the stoppage. Margin out 94 points as we enter time on 21 and a half minutes gone in this fourth quarter. There's Shepherd. He's able to take it from half back. Kick down the line and it's just going to work its way out for Turner. So Turner's kick. Turner's handball. Gives it across. Wilson chasing after it. Not able to stop that, and then the kick just a high up and under. Towards Addard. Addard grabs it, kicks off a step inside forward 50 or near enough to now. They're moving again. The kick to Tonkin. Found himself waiting all by himself. Could have given it again. Elected not to and said, no, boys, I'll go back and have a set shot at goal. So Tonkin about to line up and have a kick here. This would set the margin back to 90 points and take them to 4-8, 32. 18-14, 1-2-2. So Tonkin steps in, kicks a goal. And looks like he's missed there. So behind, hit the post. And the margin moves to 18-14, 1-2-2, 3-9-27. Paige, what do you make of that?
1: Yeah, that just shows the fatigue in these boys' legs. He didn't really look too enthused to want to kick that 35, 40 metres then. Normally, every day of the week, he's kicking that. So, yeah, the West boys will be hoping for this siren, which goes in about 30 seconds. So they will be pleased to hear that final siren go, I think.
0: Here we go. So they might have kept it under 100 points, but the biggest storyline is the West injuries. Meanwhile, there's a grab at the back there from Hall, who might have just done something very late then in the piece. He's coming off. So potentially something with his back. A really late story developing there. But meanwhile, it is going to be all about North and all about their dominance. Buckland, siren sounds, North. Two in a row. They had a mid-season stumble, but they have recovered in fine fashion. The scoreboard, 18-14, 1-2-2, 3-9-27. 95 points in the end, and a positive, I guess, for a really late story developing there. But meanwhile, it is going to be all about North and all about their dominance. Buckland, siren sounds, North. Two in a row. They had a mid-season stumble, but they have recovered in fine fashion.

0: Jaden Kelly was probably a standout player, and a few of the young kids for North that I'm not too familiar with actually stepped up today. Logan Ferguson, and then I think there was a couple of others. That Turner were really good for North. So, yeah, I think it's back to the drawing books for West, just to see what the next couple of weeks are going to look like. I think they'll probably put a few people on ice just to make sure that they're all good going into finals.
1: Who were some of those younger players that you liked for North?
0: The McAllister wasn't too bad. Turner, Fettle, he really came out and stepped up when needed, put it forward and was able to get on the scoring boards as well. Logan Ferguson, like I said, he was really good as well.
1: Yeah, he was indeed. It was a great game of football, especially if you are of the persuasion of the Dogs. They get the job done, a 95-point ball game. Paige Kai, thank you so much for coming out. Really appreciate you stepping in on short notice. Almost Alexander Volkanovsky of a brilliant performance.
0: Thank you for having me.
1: That's all right, my absolute pleasure. My name's been Lockie Gould. A massive thank you to Marty Hogan and all the other guys in the box as well that listen to us each and every week. We will see you very shortly. Even more music and some great Saturday night tunes to get you through until a few weeks from now. Bye-bye.

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1: In Broken Hill today, we're heading for an overnight low of 5 degrees. Tomorrow, Sunday, it'll be sunny with a top temperature of 17 degrees. And for Monday, sunny and a high of 19 degrees. In Menindee today, we're heading for an overnight low of 7 degrees. Tomorrow, Sunday, it'll be sunny with a top temperature of 18 degrees. And for Monday, sunny and a high of 19 degrees. The Darling River water level at Weir 32 is 1.44 metres. And the current Menindee Lakes dam levels are sitting at 32%. And currently in Broken Hill, it's 12 degrees and 15 in Menindee.
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1: grab a bike,
0: grab a beverage, put on your dancing shoes, get ready, let's the vibe begin. 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
2: Can you make me feel better? Yes, it is Saturday night in the Silver City again. Where has the week gone? I can just remember last week I was sitting here in the chair. As I mentioned, I'll see you again next Saturday night. And it is Saturday night again. Welcome to another episode of The Vibe with DJ Lachlan. I will be your host up until 9 o'clock, mixing in the tunes and getting you in the mood for Saturday night. Got a few things happening in tonight's show. Apart from our usual weekly top five, which we're going to kickstart in a moment, we've also got a bit of country music lined up throughout the show. And stick around for the 8 p.m. hour because we're going to get into some disco stuff as well. So if anybody likes to party, why not stick around for that? Righto, guys, we're going to kickstart the show, as I said, with our weekly top five, and we're going to be seeing who will be coming out as our number one artist for this week. And at number five this week, we have Ariana Grande again with her single, Hate That I Made You Love Me, here on your community radio station, 107.72 Dry FM, via your radio, and by the Community Radio Plus app. Have fun, guys.
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1: Feeling just that little bit dry? 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

0: Jumping in at spot number three from number four last week, we heard from Sam Fender and Olivia Deem with Rein Me In, with their single receiving two platinum awards, reaching a higher peak of number one for 33 weeks in the RA charts. And sitting at spot number four this week, moving down from spot number three last week, we heard from Olivia Rodrigo with Stupid Song, released from her latest studio album, You Seem Very Sad for a Girl So In Love. Now, guys, we're going to be looking at our two biggest songs of the week. And sitting at spot number two again this week in the ARIA Top 50 Singles Charts, we have Olivia Deem with Man I Need, here on your award-winning community radio station, 2DRY FM.
1: Number two.

Ella Langley has received the 4 Platinum Awards for her single Choosing Texas, also sitting at spot number 1 last week, reached a high peak of number 1 for 27 weeks in the ARIA Top 50 Singles charts. And that wraps up our weekly top 5 for another week, guys. We're now going to dive into some great music throughout the remainder of the night. 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

Kelly Clarkson with us there, travelling back down memory lane to 2012 with her single Catch My Breath. And before we heard from Gabriella Siulmi with Sweet About Me. Anybody looking for something to watch on TV at 7pm, why not tune in to whether channel it's on? Collingwood versus Carlton at the MCG at 7pm, so turn your TVs up for that, or you can just tune in on your radio. We've got a new one from Keith Urban coming up next, and this one is called Baby Come Back. And we also got Savage Garden in this hour as well with Chain to You here on your community radio station, 2DRY FM.

We have a request. Aileen got in touch with us via phone. Now, Aileen has requested Colour Stone and Black Boy, and later we're going to hear from Alan Jackson with Johnny Cash's Ring of Fire. Thank you very much, Aileen, for tuning in to The Vibe with DJ Lachlan. If anybody else out there would like to tune me, like a tune for me to play, let me know, studio@2dryfm.com, texting 0468 886 107, or give me a bell on 8087 100. Pardon me, guys, getting a bit phlegmy in the throat. 8087 1077. Here we go.

0: Alan Jackson wrapping up the first hour of tonight's program, Broken Hill. That was Ring of Fire, and a shout out to Aileen. And before, we heard from Coloured Stone with Black Boy, which is also a request from Aileen. There you go, Aileen. We're going to head into a short break, and then we'll be back with more great music, more of your requests as well. So keep those requests coming through. I'm looking forward to seeing the phones light up and the text line light up also. Stay tuned. 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

Welcome back to the program, Broken Hill. That was Garbage with I Think I'm Paranoid, a shout out to Eliza. There you go, Eliza. And now, guys, up next we're going to play the AFL football team winner song for today's match. And congratulations to Melbourne from taking on North Melbourne with a 16-point lead. Here we go, guys. So all you Melbourne supporters out there, I'm going to play you your winner song. Here we go.

Got to have some fun. There you go, all you Melbourne supporters out there. Well, you won by 16 points, taking on North Melbourne. And tonight you can stick around for the Collingwood versus Carlton blockbuster, either on TV or on your radio. Okay, guys, next up we're going to hear from Post Malone featuring Blake Shelton with Pour Me a Drink here on your community radio station, 2Dry FM.

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And before, we heard from Sia with The Greatest featuring Kendrick Lamar. Next up, we're going to hear from Nancy Sinatra with The Last of the Secret Agents, and later, Bryan Adams with Cloud Number 9. And remember, guys, if you have a tune you'd like me to play, let me know, studio@2dryfm.com. 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

same. But people try to understand. He's the last of the secret agents, and he's my man.

So what you gonna do? Do you wanna get out? What you gonna do? Do you wanna get out? So what you gonna do?

Peter Andre with us there, travelling down memory lane to the 90s with Get Down On It. And before we heard from the Bachelor Girl with Lucky Me, have not heard that song in a long time either. We're going to hear from Jennifer Warnes and Bill Medley up next with If I Had the Time of My Life, featured in the film Dirty Dancing. And later we're going to hear from Anika with Japanese Boy, here on your community radio station, 2DRY FM.

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2: The Choir Boys with us there. 6-7. 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Now it's stuck in my head. All right. Before we heard from Midnight Oil with Dreamworld, we have Belinda Carlisle up next with Leave a Light On. And finally, we're going to hear from Cole Swindle with One Day. 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

That was the Presets and Fall, and topping this hour, we heard a remix from Chapel Roan's Pink Pony Club. We got David Guetta up next with Baby Don't Hurt Me, featuring vocals from Anne-Marie, and later we're going to hear a remix of AC/DC's Thunderstruck here on your community radio station, 107.72 Dry FM on your FM dial and via the Community Radio Plus app.

Tiesto and Red Lights. That's an old classic going back to the 2010s. And before we heard a remix of Bryan Adams' Summer of 69. We're going to hear from Our City and Carly Rae Jepsen up next with Good Time. And later we got a remix of Olivia Rodrigo's Drop Dead. 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

You are feeling the vibe with DJ Lachlan, and that was a remix version of Nickelback's Rockstar. And before we heard a remix of Jordan Davis' singles You Up, we're going to hear a remix of Ella Langley up next, and this is Weren't For The Wind here on your community radio station, 2DRY FM 107.7 on your radio and via the Community Radio Plus app.

That was Fleetwood Mac with their remix of Little Lies. And we have reached the end of another Saturday night program, Broken Hill. It's been a great pleasure broadcasting to you live, mixing in the tunes and getting you hyped up for Saturday night and taking your requests. My safety reminders to anybody who wishes to party on throughout the night: please have a designated driver getting home if you choose to go to a venue. If you're out cruising around town, approaching any intersections, please slow down, drive safe and keep left. And be mindful when you're filling up at the pump, as we have limited fuel supply and fuel prices are going up. I'm DJ Lachlan, and you have been feeling the vibe on your community radio station, 2Dry FM 107.7 on your FM dial and via the Community Radio Plus app. Until then, I look forward to seeing you again next Saturday evening, same time, same place. But until then, good night all.

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1: In Broken Hill today, we're heading for an overnight low of 5 degrees. Tomorrow, Sunday, it'll be sunny with a top temperature of 17 degrees. And for Monday, sunny and a high of 19 degrees. In Menindi today, we're heading for an overnight low of 7 degrees. Tomorrow, Sunday, it'll be sunny with a top temperature of 18 degrees. And for Monday, sunny and a high of 19 degrees. The Darling River water level at Weir 32 is 1.44 metres. And the current Menindi Lakes dam levels are sitting at 32%. And currently in Broken Hill, it's 9 degrees and 12 in Menindi.
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3: Hello, girls and boys. This is Auntie Tina. 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

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Nelly flied low, everybody's seen it. Rocket chick PCs, fans facing it. 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

Feeling just that little bit dry? 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The best songs from the 60s, 70s, 80s, 90s, and now. 107.7 Too Dry FM.

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1: Good morning, I'm Alyssa Delfs. Advocates say a landmark report into Islamophobia has marked an unprecedented and important step toward addressing the serious impacts of hate faced by Australian Muslim communities. Yesterday, the federal government committed to 35 of 54 recommendations outlined in a report by Aftab Malik, the special envoy to combat Islamophobia. Some of the measures to be adopted include new systems to promote social cohesion in education and workplace training for politicians and public servants. But 10 months after the report was handed to the government, some of Mr. Malik's calls remain unanswered for an independent review of counter-terrorism laws and a commission of inquiry into Islamophobia, anti-Palestinian and anti-Arab racism. Meanwhile, among those welcoming yesterday's government response were the Alliance of Australian Muslims and the Australian National Imams Council. They say it's a step in the right direction toward recognising and addressing the serious impacts of Islamophobia and anti-Muslim hate in Australia. A public lecture is being held in Melbourne today to discuss the ongoing damage from Woodside's gas project on ancient WA rock art. It comes ahead of this week's landmark federal court challenge to Woodside's Northwest Shelf gas extension. Susan Swain from Friends of Australian Rock Art told National Radio News, in an Australian first, the case has attracted the participation of a UN special rapporteur.
2: We as FARA felt like what she was doing was so important that we said we will give her part of our time in court at the hearing for her to speak. But the judge has decided she can't speak in court, so she has submitted a written paper which will form a part of the judge's adjudication on the impacts of this project's approval.
1: Overseas, the head of the Gulf Cooperation Council says Iranian attacks on civilian targets in neighbouring countries amount to war crimes. Jassim Mohammed al-Badawi condemned what he called the deliberate targeting of infrastructure and civilian facilities in Bahrain, Kuwait and Jordan. The BBC's Joe Inwood reports.
3: Blasting into the night sky, a salvo of Iranian missiles. Footage released by their military shows Iran's response to US attacks of the past week. The targets, they say, have been American bases across the Middle East. But that is not how the Gulf Arab states view it. It's claimed that desalination plants have been damaged, threatening vital water supplies. But the exact same charge has been levelled at the United States. Authorities in Iran's southern Hormuzgan province claim that, along with three bridges, a desalination plant was destroyed there.
1: And could the Mediterranean diet influence ageing? Scientists from the University of Southern California have penned a new research paper showing the style of eating, which emphasises olive oil, fish, fruits, legumes, vegetables and whole grains, could slow the effects of ageing. The researchers found older adults who followed the diet had higher levels of...
3: charge has been levelled at the United States. Authorities in Iran's southern Hormuzgan

0: West Tigers last night. With Sean O'Sullivan also starring in the halves, Canterbury were able to rack up their eighth win of the season, 30-0, to climb to 11th on the ladder. Coach Cameron Ciraldo praised his side.
1: I really liked our defence in the second half, a lot of scramble. You know, the Tigers threw a lot at us. There was a lot of ball movement going on, and they threw everything at us, and I was really happy that we fought really hard and scrambled there.
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4: In Broken Hill today, it'll be sunny with a forecast high of 17 and an overnight low of 4 degrees. Tomorrow, Monday, it'll be mostly sunny with a top temperature of 18 degrees. And for Tuesday, mostly sunny and a high of 20 degrees. In Menindee today, it'll be sunny with a forecast high of 18 and an overnight low of 7 degrees. Tomorrow, Monday, it'll be mostly sunny with a top temperature of 18 degrees. And for Tuesday, mostly sunny and a high of 20 degrees. The Darling River water level at Weir 32 is 1.44 metres. And the current Menindee Lakes dam levels are sitting at 32%. And currently in Broken Hill, it is 5 degrees, while in Menindee it is now 7.
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1: Good morning, I'm Alyssa Delfs. The leader of One Nation has delivered a speech at a political conference in London overnight as part of the last leg of her visit to Europe. Pauline Hanson gave the address to the Conservative Political Action Conference titled The Australian Fight Back. Ms Hanson took the opportunity to respond to the backlash to her sit-down interview with controversial UK podcaster Tommy Robinson last week.
2: How dare I speak to him? How dare I go up to Luton to see what's happening there? And because I dare speak up against it, because I came over here to see, and I keep referring back to England all the time in Australia, do I want our country to become like England? No. Do I want it to become like France? No.
1: The federal government's new superannuation rules are being blamed for the cancellation of some popular community music festivals. Victoria's Inverloch Jazz Festival, as well as the Newcastle Hunter Jazz Festival, have been axed in recent days, with organisers pointing the finger at payday super rules, which came into force at the start of July. Under the changes to the superannuation guarantee law, contributions must be received within days of employees or contractors being paid, or penalties will be imposed. It means volunteer-run festivals must organise super for hundreds of performers within a seven-day period, a feat that some said is logistically too difficult, leading to the festival's cancellations. Volunteers are descending on the regional Queensland town of Chinchilla to support farming families recovering from recent floods. Lewis Donaldson has the latest.
3: Rural Aid is bringing together its largest volunteer turnout for a farm recovery event, providing practical support where it's needed most. 45 volunteers, including 15 first-time volunteers and 41 corporate volunteers, will lend a hand across 9 farms in the Chinchilla region following severe flooding in March this year and bushfires in 2023. Rural Aid CEO John Walters says the recovery is more than rebuilding fences, but about restoring confidence and helping families move forward.
1: And overseas, Russian officials say 7 people have been killed and 50 others injured in Ukrainian drone attacks overnight that set ablaze an oil depot and 2 warehouses belonging to Russia's biggest online retailer. The deaths were reported at a logistics centre in the Tambov region. The BBC's Paul Adams reports.
4: What President Zelensky has said is that these depots are used to store and transport key components that go into the Russian drones that are used to target Ukrainian cities. Some defense experts I've been talking to really confirm that. They say that Wildberries is a place that a lot of Russian military go to for their supplies, and that it is effectively part of the logistics network used by the Russian military. I dare say the Kremlin would take a different view of that.
1: And taking a look at sport, the 2026 World Cup is almost at an end after more than 5 weeks of competition and more than 100 games played since June 11. The curtain will come down on the tournament tomorrow when Spain play defending champions Argentina in the finals in New York. Before that, though, losing semi-finalists France and England will go head-to-head this hour in the so-called bronze final match for third place. And meantime, Joe Schmidt has wrapped up his coaching stint at the Wallabies with a win overnight. Australia ran in 9-2 in a crushing 5 weeks of competition and more than 100 games played since June 11.

0: and their largest on home soil since 2014. Schmidt ends his Wallabies reign with 12 wins and 19 losses. Les Kiss will take over as Wallabies coach.
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3: In Broken Hill today, it'll be sunny with a forecast high of 17 and an overnight low of 4 degrees. Tomorrow, Monday, it'll be mostly sunny with a top temperature of 18 degrees. And for Tuesday, mostly sunny and a high of 20 degrees. In Menindi today, it'll be sunny with a forecast high of 18 and an overnight low of 7 degrees. Tomorrow, Monday, it'll be mostly sunny with a top temperature of 18 degrees. And for Tuesday, mostly sunny and a high of 20 degrees. The Darling River water level at Weir 32 is 1.44 metres. And the current Menindi Lakes dam levels are sitting at 32%. And currently in Broken Hill, it is 6 degrees, while in Menindi it is now 7.
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1: Good morning, I'm Alyssa Delfs. Woodside's Northwest Shelf 2070 gas extension will be challenged in the federal court this week over the Environment Minister's approval of the project. In the lead-up to the week-long hearing, a public lecture is being held in Melbourne today to discuss ongoing damage to the ancient Murujuga WA rock art. Susan Swain from the Friends of Australian Rock Art told National Radio News about the challenge to Minister Murray Watt.
2: And when he assessed the project, he spoke to Woodside, and Woodside gave them all the economic benefits of approving this project, all the social benefits of approving this project, but never once did they look at the negative impacts, i.e. what is going to happen to the rock art if they approve this project. So that is the line of challenge that we're bringing as a judicial review against the Minister Watt for his decision.
1: Overseas, at least 9 Palestinians have been killed in 2 separate Israeli airstrikes in Gaza. Health officials say 3 people were killed in a dawn strike in the Al Zaitun neighbourhood in Gaza City. Palestinian media reported 6 more people were killed in another strike on an apartment west of the city. Israel has not commented on the strikes, which come despite a ceasefire in place since last October. The Hamas-run Palestinian Health Ministry says Israeli forces have killed more than 1,000 people since the ceasefire was signed. A prominent German politician, Jens Spahn, has resigned from his post as parliamentary leader of the governing centre-right CDU-CSU. He has been accused of hypocrisy over surrogacy, which is illegal in Germany. The BBC's Warren Bull has the details.
3: Jens Spahn had a role akin to Chancellor Merz's enforcer in the German parliament, and part of that
1: Palestinian Health Ministry says Israeli forces have killed more than 1,000 people since the ceasefire was signed. A prominent German politician, Jens Spahn, has resigned from his post as parliamentary leader of the governing centre-right CDU-CSU. He has been accused of hypocrisy over surrogacy, which is illegal in Germany. The BBC

0: punishable by up to 3 years in prison or a fine. But there's no ban on bringing up a child born to a surrogate mother abroad. And it's emerged that Jens Spahn used that loophole to become a parent using a surrogate in the United States. To many observers, that was nothing more than rank hypocrisy. And there was only one possible outcome.
1: The snow-capped hills of Mount Olympus, the mythological home of ancient Greece's 12 Olympian gods, could soon be inducted into UNESCO's World Heritage List. Rising to 2,918 metres from a base at sea level, the ancient Greeks believed the throne of Zeus, king of the gods, stood on the highest of its peaks. The nomination is set to be discussed at the end of this month when the World Heritage Committee meets in Busan, South Korea. And Australia's oldest library is set to celebrate its 200th birthday. The State Library of New South Wales is marking the milestone throughout this year, but will launch a six-week festival of performances, talks and live music on site across September and October. Among the performers, composer and didgeridoo master William Barton will present his show, Earthflow Songbook. Here's a snippet of one of Mr. Barton's previous performances. And taking a look at sport, Australia's female athletes were in strong form ahead of the Commonwealth Games in Glasgow next week. At the Diamond League, World Athletics Annual Elite Track and Field Circuit, Jess Hull, Rose Davies and Nicola Olaslagers had strong performances. Olaslagers is back on the winners list after a 2.01 metre clearance in London, taking down the current world record holder. Meanwhile, Hull returned with a dominant victory to win the women's 300 metres over compatriot Davies. And at the Diamond League, Britain's Josh Kerr shattered the men's mile world record set in 1999.
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4: In Broken Hill today, it'll be sunny with a forecast high of 17 and an overnight low of 4 degrees. Tomorrow, Monday, it'll be mostly sunny with a top temperature of 18 degrees. And for Tuesday, mostly sunny and a high of 20 degrees. In Menindee today, it'll be sunny with a forecast high of 18 and an overnight low of 7 degrees. Tomorrow, Monday, it'll be mostly sunny with a top temperature of 18 degrees. And for Tuesday, mostly sunny and a high of 20 degrees. The Darling River water level at Weir 32 is 1.44 metres. And the current Menindee Lakes dam levels are sitting at 32%. And currently in Broken Hill, it is 8 degrees, while in Menindee, it is now 7.
5: 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This winter, slow down, breathe deeply and experience the magic of the far southwest. 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
1: Good morning, I'm Alyssa Delfs. Capping off her trip to Europe, the leader of One Nation has addressed a crowd in London overnight at the Conservative Political Action Conference. During the speech, Ms. Hanson said she did not want Australia to end up like other countries across Europe, including the UK, France and Germany.
2: It's not easy to stand up sometimes and speak out because people point the finger. Oh, she's a racist, she's Islamophobic, she's xenophobic. I've had it

0: for years. And until we stand up and fight for that, we're going to be in hell of a place, and our children and grandchildren will never understand what our history is about, wherever we've come.
1: A major music streaming platform is prioritising transparency for listeners, removing 75 million spam AI tracks in 12 months. Spotify says it won't stop artists and producers from using artificial intelligence, but has committed to removing what it's called AI slop from the platform. A new beta feature unveiled on the app will now tell listeners if and how musicians have used AI in their music. It comes as the top track on Australia's national airplay charts, a cover of Madonna's Like a Prayer, has been labelled as containing AI. Here's a snippet. In the midnight hour, I can feel your power, just like a prayer, you know I'll take you. Volunteers are descending on the regional Queensland town of Chinchilla to support farming families recovering from recent floods. Lewis Donaldson has more.
2: Rural Aid is bringing together its largest volunteer turnout for a farm recovery event, providing practical support where it's needed most. 45 volunteers, including 15 first-time volunteers and 41 corporate volunteers, will lend a hand across 9 farms in the Chinchilla region following severe flooding in March this year and bushfires in 2023. Rural Aid CEO John Walters says the recovery is more than rebuilding fences, but about restoring confidence and helping families move forward.
1: Wet conditions are on the cards for Brisbane and Perth to round out the weekend, with cloudy weather for the southern states. Speaking to the ABC, the Bureau of Meteorology's Jonathan Howe has the forecast for the rest of the week.
3: Across the east coast of the country, we have had that low pressure system bringing showers to parts of New South Wales and Queensland. Showers have now cleared away from Sydney, but today we could see some showers persisting north of Port Macquarie up towards Coffs Harbour and Brisbane. And we also do have a hazardous surf warning current for the Gold Coast, Byron Bay and also Coffs Harbour. We will see those showers continuing to ease tomorrow across New South Wales. They will stick around Brisbane and southeast Queensland tomorrow, possibly push up towards Bundaberg and Mackay and Rockhampton.
1: And taking a look at sport, Formula One leader Antonelli will start the Belgian Grand Prix from pole position for Mercedes tonight, with Australia's Oscar Piastri securing a 6th place starting berth. Max Verstappen will join Antonelli on the front row, with Mercedes teammate and title rival George Russell right behind. Piastri's McLaren teammate, world champion Lando Norris, was 3rd but will lose 10 places for today's race owing to a penalty, a drop that means Russell will share the 2nd row with Ferrari's Charles Leclerc. And in NRL overnight, the Bulldogs welcomed the return of Viliame Kakau, who returned to action from a pectoral injury against the West Tigers, helping them to a win 30-0. Coach Cameron Seraldo praised his side.
4: I really liked our defence in the second half, a lot of scramble. The Tigers threw a lot at us. There was a lot of ball movement going on, and they threw everything at us, and I was really happy that we fought really hard and scrambled there.
1: Meantime, the Raiders defeated the Rabbitohs 34 points to 25, and the Warriors were too quick for the Dragons 20 to 12.
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7: In Broken Hill today, it'll be sunny with a forecast high of 17 and an overnight low of 4 degrees. Tomorrow, Monday, it'll be mostly sunny with a top temperature of 18 degrees. And for Tuesday, mostly sunny and a high of 20 degrees. Imminindi today, it'll be sunny with a forecast high of 18 and an overnight low of 7 degrees. Tomorrow, Monday, it'll be mostly sunny with a top temperature of 18 degrees. And for Tuesday, mostly sunny and a high of 20 degrees. The Darling River water level at Weir 32 is 1.44 metres, and the current Menindee Lakes dam levels are sitting at 32%. And currently in Broken Hill, it is 11 degrees. While in Menindee, it is now 8.
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17: Good morning, listeners. It's Reverend Helen Ferguson from the Anglican Church of Broken Hill on the Far West. This week's gospel reading comes from the book of Matthew, chapter 13, verses 24 to 30 and 36 to 43. Glory to you, Lord Jesus Christ. He put before them another parable. The kingdom of heaven may be compared to someone who sowed good seed in his field. But while everybody was asleep, an enemy came and sowed weeds among the wheat and then went away. So when the plants came up and bore grain, the weeds appeared as well. And the slaves of the householder came and said to him, "Master, did you not sow good seed in your field? Where then did these weeds come from?" He answered, "An enemy has done this." The slaves said to him, "Then do you want us to go and gather them?" But he replied, "No, for in gathering the weeds, you would uproot the wheat along with them. Let both of them grow together until the harvest. And at the harvest time, I will tell the reapers, 'Collect the weeds first and bind them in bundles to be burned, but gather the wheat into my barn.'" Then he left the crowds and went into the house, and his disciples approached him, saying, "Explain to us the parable of the weeds of the field." He answered, "The one who sows the good seed is the Son of Man. The field is the world, and the good seed are the children of the kingdom. The weeds are the children of the evil one. And the enemy who sowed them is the devil. The harvest is the end of the age, and the reapers are angels. Just as the weeds are collected and burned up with fire, so will it be at the end of the age. The Son of Man will send his angels, and they'll collect out of his kingdom all causes of sin and evildoers, and they will throw them into the furnace of fire, where there'll be weeping and gnashing of teeth. Then the righteous will shine like the sun in the kingdom of their Father. Let anyone with ears listen. This is the gospel of the Lord. Praise to you, Lord Jesus Christ. Now, I've written a brief sermon based on the parable of the weeds, living faithfully among the weeds. Last week's gospel reading had us hearing about God sowing grace into the soil of our own hearts and the state of that soil. This week, we speak about the consequence of those seeds coming up. In today's gospel, Jesus tells the parable of the weeds. A farmer sows good seed in his field, but during the night an enemy scatters weeds among the wheat. As both begin to grow, the servants ask whether they should pull out the weeds. Surprisingly, the farmer says, "No, let both grow together until the harvest." Later, Jesus explains that the good seed represents the children of God's kingdom. The weeds are those who are against God's ways. The harvest is the end of the age, and God alone will bring final justice. At first, this parable seems a little frustrating. For the past 2,000 years or so, we've all longed for a world where evil is removed and goodness triumphs. Yet Jesus reminds us that we live in a mixed world, good and evil existing side by side. We faithful Christians will come across dishonesty, selfishness, cruelty and unbelief, and we mostly succumb to the temptation to either despair or to appoint ourselves as judges. But Jesus warns against both. In the parable, the servants wanted immediate action, but the farmer knew that by pulling up the weeds too early would damage the wheat. Most of us don't always see the whole picture, and in this we understand Jesus wants us to know that people can change, hearts can be softened. Those people who seem far from God today may one day become faithful disciples. God's patience creates room for repentance and forgiveness. Leave them be, and there's a chance they'll learn from those around them. For modern Christians, this parable calls us firstly to examine our own lives before judging others. Rather than asking, "Who are the weeds?" we could ask, "Am I bearing the fruit Christ desires? Am I growing in love, forgiveness, kindness, humility and faithfulness?" This teaching also challenges all of us in our daily lives. In the workplace, we may see dishonesty rewarded. In our communities, we witness division and anger. And on social media, harsh words often drown out grace. Jesus does not call us to join in the bitterness. Instead, we are to be people of integrity, speaking truth with gentleness, refusing gossip, offering forgiveness instead of revenge, and serving others, even when it costs us. When someone wrongs us, our first response ought not be condemnation, but prayer. Easy to say, but harder to do. When we meet those who disagree with us, we are expected to show respect rather than contempt. When we see suffering, we ought not simply complain about this type of darkness and do nothing. And for us personally, we can slip up and become too proud of our good fortune and move away from God, forgetting to thank him for our time and talents. These times are challenging, but God expects us to become lights that shine with the compassion of Christ. I'm reminded of the words in Job chapter 9, where Job is reflecting on his better days, his life of prosperity, divine favour, and community respect, before he became entangled in Satan's trials. We must be careful not to move out of God's favour and be tempted by the evil one, as it's so easy for us to become the weeds we hear about today if we're not careful. Be assured, the good news of this parable is that God has not abandoned his field. He knows every stalk of wheat and every weed. Justice will come in perfect time. Until then, our calling is not to uproot others, but to remain faithful, to grow strong in Christ, to lead by example, and to bear good fruit for his glory. May God grant us the patience to trust his timing, the humility to tend our own hearts, and the courage to live as faithful wheat in a world where weeds still grow. We are reminded that God will not stop watching over us, that his lamp will shine on our head, and that his light will lead us. Some familiar words from a couple of Psalms confirm this, and they are, his word is a lamp to our feet and a light to our path. And that comes from Psalm 119. And from the very familiar Psalm 23, his goodness and mercy follow us all the days of our lives. There are many more, I'm sure you know. Amen.